0: Air, the Bab el-Mandeb Strait. Iranian-backed Houthis have been fighting with Saudi Arabia and other Gulf nations for control of it. Vice President Vance told reporters today the U.S. is monitoring. Vance also commented on reporting from the New York Times that said he would bypass top Pentagon leadership, like Defense Secretary Pete Hegseth, and get unvarnished assessments from commanders in the Mideast and other places regarding the Iran war.
1: I trust Pete and I trust Dan Kane, but I found that story very weird. It's like the vice president calls around to admirals and generals to try to understand America's foreign policy. Of course I do.
0: Missing from the Senate since falling in June and a lengthy hospitalization, Senator Mitch McConnell has returned to the Senate tonight. This is ABC News. John Deere is bringing back 375 employees to work at its factories across Iowa's Quad City and Illinois. Comes just ahead of the 2027 UAW contract negotiations. Cleanup efforts underway in the Bronx, New York City, where Legionnaires bacteria has been confirmed in cooling towers, including one at Yankee Stadium. New York City Health Commissioner Dr. Alistair Martin.
2: At this moment, the focus is to move absolutely as quickly as we can in this investigation to order the remediation of every single cooling tower that could potentially be causing this.
0: 10 people have tested positive for the disease, including one who died and 3 currently hospitalized. Celine Dion returned to the stage in a mega comeback this weekend in Paris.
3: I am everything I am because you loved me.
0: What a tearjerker. It was Dion's first concert in 6 years since revealing her stiff person syndrome diagnosis. I'm Stephanie Officer, ABC News.
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7: Your K101 weather forecast. Clear skies tonight. Lows around 78. Sunny tomorrow. There's a moderate chance could see a storm in the afternoon. Southwest winds gusting to 25 miles an hour, highs near 99. Rain likely tomorrow night, look for lows around 69. Sunshine for your Wednesday, Thursday, and Friday, highs in the upper 90s. 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

K101 weather. Clear skies tonight, lows around 78. Sunny tomorrow, there's a moderate chance for storms during the afternoon. We'll see highs near 99. We've got you covered on K101.

0: ABC News, I'm Stephanie Officer. Warnings from the tech community on AI are getting louder. Anthropic CEO now saying any measures to mitigate the tech are not moving fast enough and warns AI could overpower society if the government doesn't regulate it. Some congressional lawmakers on both sides are beginning to push for better safeguards. President Trump called the concerns from the AI community a conspiracy. On Capitol Hill, House Speaker Mike Johnson.
1: I called for a meeting of the platform providers. I think the president is going to summon everyone together, probably at the White House. I expect that happens end of this week or early next week. That hasn't been scheduled yet, but it's in process.
0: Well, the 78th annual Emmy Awards are here. Of course, it convenes TV's biggest stars and Cato Flynn, the first winner at tonight's primetime Emmys. O'Flynn won for her Best Supporting Actress role in a comedy series for Widow's Bay. This is ABC News. California Solano County coroner confirms Manson family member Bruce Davis died last week. He was convicted of killing Gary Hinman and Donald Shea. Another alleged abuse of automated license plate readers.
2: The police chief in San Jose, California, acknowledges that one of his officers accessed the city's Flock data, then handed off information about a vehicle's location to his cousin, who's a suspect in a domestic violence case. Legal analyst Stephen Clark.
3: Because the officer technically had authorization to go into the database, even though he misused it, he did not commit a crime.
2: The police chief has fired the officer, but Clark says he can't charge him criminally.
3: They're going to have to tighten this law up.
2: Jim Ryan, ABC News.
0: ABC News confirms Prince Archie and Princess Lilibet, children of UK's Prince Harry, are changing schools. Spokesperson says the move came after a family discussion on security and the practicalities of their current arrangements. I'm Stephanie Officer, ABC News.
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6: Your K101 weather forecast, clear skies tonight, lows around 78. Sunny tomorrow, there's a moderate chance, could see a storm in the afternoon. Southwest winds gusting to 25 miles an hour, highs near 99. Rain likely tomorrow night, look for lows around 69. Sunshine for your Wednesday, Thursday, and Friday, highs in the upper 90s. 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

Day 101 weather. Clear skies tonight. Lows around 78. Sunny tomorrow. There's a moderate chance for storms during the afternoon. We'll see highs near 99. We've got you covered on K101.

0: ABC News, I'm Stephanie Officer. We're hearing from Don Jr.'s new wife, Tina, and his father after a ProPublica report about a Russian oligarch who allegedly paid for their wedding's after party in the Bahamas. Umar Kremlev reportedly paid tens of thousands for it. Reporter Justin Elliott helped break the story.
1: We talked to dozens of people that have worked with Kremlev over the years. We're also told that he doesn't actually speak English, really. He speaks very limited English. So it's really sort of unclear why he would have paid for this. And also, frankly, given the history here with Trump Jr. and President Trump and Russia and everything we remember from the first term, why Donald Trump Jr. would have accepted this.
0: The winners keep on rolling in for the 78th Annual Emmy Awards underway right now in Los Angeles. Jean Smart won Outstanding Lead Actress in a Comedy Series for Hacks. Matthew Reese took Outstanding Leader for a Limited or Anthology in The Beast in Me. Under a settlement, Abbott Laboratories will pay $385 million to resolve claims tied to an investigation of contamination at a baby formula factory in Michigan, which led to supply shortages in 2022. Slowing down ownership rules.
2: Sloths spend most of their lives upside down in trees, unless they're put in zoos, like the one in Orlando, where several have died. The deaths prompting Florida wildlife officials to impose mandatory inspections and permitting. This year, 13 sloths were rescued from Sloth World in Orlando. Five didn't survive.

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1: Your K101 weather forecast, clear skies tonight, lows around 78. Sunny tomorrow, there's a moderate chance could see a storm in the afternoon. Southwest winds gusting to 25 miles an hour, highs near 99. Rain likely tomorrow night, look for lows around 69. Sunshine for your Wednesday, Thursday, and Friday, highs in the upper 90s. 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

Hey, 101 weather, clear skies tonight, lows around 78. Sunny tomorrow, there's a moderate chance for storms during the afternoon. We'll see highs near 99. We've got you covered on K101.

0: Stephanie Officer. The Supreme Court on Monday rejected the Trump administration's attempt to limit mail-in voting for now, clearing the way for states to send out ballots as planned for the midterms.
1: The ruling was effectively 7-2, with Justices Clarence Thomas and Samuel Alito dissenting. The majority didn't explain its rationale for the decision, though Justice Brett Kavanaugh wrote in a concurring decision that states just didn't have enough time to implement the changes. Election officials had raised concerns that the Trump administration's policy, in which the Postal Service would only send mail ballots to voters on a state-approved list, would wreak havoc on the midterms. Peter Harlamus, ABC News.
0: For some drivers in Providence, Rhode Island, the cost of gas has become too much. Anne is a volunteer driver, so every penny she puts into her gas tank is for someone else's benefit. She says she's trying to consolidate her tips.

0: Try to be strategic in your driving, and if you're going to church, think of things you can do on the way home.
1: This is ABC News. One study examines the mental cost of 9/11 first responders.
2: The look at first responders found a significant amount of PTSD and depression. Mount Sinai School of Medicine researchers analyzed data from 18,734 responders, meeting the criteria for probable depression 35%, for PTSD 39%, 25 years after the attacks. High depression scores also are linked to something else: polluted city air and lack of calming green spaces. Wayne Cabot, ABC News.
1: More than 60 years into her career, Darlene Love is finally getting some love. I know, not yet, but the 85-year-old is now the subject of a new documentary, Darlene Love, I Know Where I've Been, premiering at the Toronto Film Festival. It spans her life and includes live performances. I am Stephanie Officer, ABC News.
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0: your K101 weather forecast. Clear skies overnight, lows around 78. Sunny tomorrow. Moderate chance we could see some storms tomorrow afternoon. Southwest winds gusting to 25 miles an hour. Highs near 99. Rain likely tomorrow night. Look for lows around 69. Sunshine Wednesday, Thursday, and Friday. Highs will be in the upper 90s. We've got you covered on K101 and K101online.com.
1: Well, I used to be crazy. 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

0: Want my horse back.
1: K101 weather, clear skies overnight, lows around 78. We've got some moderate chances for storms tomorrow afternoon with gusty southwest winds and highs near 99. We've got you covered on K101.

0: I'm Stephanie Officer. Conflict in the Middle East is having a direct effect on Americans. For some drivers in Providence, Rhode Island, the cost of gas has gotten too high. Anne is a volunteer driver, so every single penny she puts into her gas tank is for someone else's benefit. She began keeping a log of the increases before the summer began. At first, it was once a week. Now, a few times.
1: It's horrible what's been happening, and it's a lot. And I don't drive for business. I am a volunteer driver, so that affects me, but that's a gift.
0: Anne says she tries to consolidate her trips, making sure to choose routes that will allow her to overlap tasks like a shopping run after dropping someone off. Trouble at the Kennedy Center tonight, according to Commerce Secretary Howard Lutnick. On X, he said a chunk of roof that fell from the building's ceiling narrowly missed a security guard, adding that if a performance had been underway at the time, patrons could have been killed. This is ABC News. Columbia grad student Mahmoud Khalil, who was detained by ICE last year, is filing suit against the university, saying its administration failed to keep Palestinian students safe.
2: They hired private investigators who called me when I was in class to ask me whether I attended an event or not. Imagine a university hiring private investigators against their own students.
0: Columbia says in a statement, creating a campus environment where every member of the community feels welcome.

0: them supported and safe is fundamental to who they are. New York Governor Kathy Hochul says more than 8 million households in the state will get energy rebate checks of up to $200 each in the coming months. And this month, the Supreme Court will decide whether to hear a lobster fisherman's challenge to a rule that requires electronic devices on boats, electronic tracking devices, that is. The case could have some broad consequences for the fishing industry. I'm Stephanie Officer, ABC News.
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7: Covering your country.

Your K101 weather forecast. Clear skies overnight. Lows around 78. Sunny tomorrow. Moderate chance we could see some storms tomorrow afternoon. Southwest winds gusting to 25 miles an hour. Highs near 99. Rain likely tomorrow night. Look for lows around 69. Sunshine Wednesday, Thursday, and Friday. Highs will be in the upper 90s. We've got you covered on K101 and K101online.com.

K101 weather, clear skies overnight, lows around 78. We've got some moderate chances for storms tomorrow afternoon with gusty southwest winds and highs near 99. We've got you covered on K101.

0: ABC News, I'm Stephanie Officer. We're hearing from Don Jr.'s new wife, Bettina, and his father after a ProPublica report about a Russian oligarch who allegedly paid for their wedding's after party. Umar Kremlev reportedly paid tens of thousands for it on an island in the Bahamas. Reporter Justin Elliott helped break the story.
1: We talked to dozens of people.

0: ABC News, I'm Stephanie Officer. We're hearing from Don Jr.'s new wife, Bettina, and his father after a ProPublica report about a Russian oligarch who allegedly paid for their wedding's after party. Umar Kremlev reportedly paid tens of thousands for it on an island in the Bahamas. Reporter Justin Elliott helped break the story.
1: We talked to dozens of people that have worked with Kremlev over the years. We're also told that he doesn't actually speak English, really. He speaks very limited English. So it's really sort of unclear why he would have paid for this. And also, frankly, given the history here, with Trump Jr. and President Trump and Russia and everything we remember from the first term, why Donald Trump Jr. would have accepted this.
0: The national average for a gallon of gas is now $4.29. In Plymouth, Minnesota, Albert Arnett Jr. says he's paying more than $80 to fill up.

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1: Our K101 weather forecast, clear skies this morning, lows around 78. Sunny today, moderate chance for storms later this afternoon. We'll see southwest winds gusting to 25 miles an hour, highs near 99. Rain likely tonight, lows around 69. Sunshine Wednesday and Thursday, highs will be in the mid to upper 90s. We've got you covered on K101 and K101.

0: I'm Stephanie Officer. The Supreme Court Monday rejected the Trump administration's attempt to limit mail-in voting for now, paving a path for states to send out ballots as planned for the midterms.
1: The ruling was effectively 7-2, with Justices Clarence Thomas and Samuel Alito dissenting. The majority didn't explain its rationale for the decision, though Justice Brett Kavanaugh wrote in a concurring decision that states just didn't have enough time to implement the changes. Election officials had raised concerns that the Trump administration's policy, in which the Postal Service would only send mail ballots to voters on a state-approved list, would wreak havoc on the midterms. Peter Harlamus, ABC News.
0: Standoff over the Strait of Hormuz and new attacks on Saudi oil are jolting fuel prices, and that's hurting America's pockets.
2: I think it's ridiculously high. Prices should not be this high. It's not affordable.
0: Diesel prices hover at about $6 plus a gallon. Trucking costs will be hit, and that means so will the cost about everything. New York prosecutors say they've seized dozens of websites that used AI to create and sell deepfake pornography.
3: The hyper-realistic images and videos depicted 1,200 real people engaging in AI-generated sexual conduct in what the Manhattan District Attorney Alvin Bragg called horrific violations of privacy. The victims were primarily women and included well-known actors, politicians, athletes, musicians, social justice advocates, and social media influencers. The websites hardly concealed their intent, calling themselves names like All Deep Fake.
0: ABC's Chuck Sievertson. Chile is the first country in South America to eliminate dog-to-human cases of rabies. Taylor Swift had a busy Monday night while she was attending Monday Night Football at Arrowhead Stadium, cheering on her husband Travis Kelce. She also appeared on a pre-taped skit at the Emmys alongside friend Mariska Hargitay. I'm Stephanie Officer, ABC News.
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1: Your K101 weather forecast. Clear skies this morning, lows around 78. Sunny today, moderate chance for storms later this afternoon. We'll see southwest winds gusting to 25 miles an hour, highs near 99. Rain likely tonight, lows around 69. Sunshine Wednesday and Thursday, highs will be in the mid to upper 90s. We've got you covered on K101 and K101.

0: ABC News. I'm Stephanie Officer. We're hearing from Don Jr.'s new wife, Bettina, and his father after a ProPublica report about a Russian oligarch who allegedly paid for their wedding's after party. Umar Kremlev reportedly paid tens of thousands for it on an island in the Bahamas. Reporter Justin Elliott helped break the story.
1: We talked to dozens of people that have worked with Kremlev over the years. We're also told that he doesn't actually speak English, really. He speaks very limited English. So it's really sort of unclear why he would have paid for this. And also, frankly, given the history here with Trump Jr. and President Trump and Russia and everything we remember from the first term, why Donald Trump Jr. would have accepted this.
0: The national average for a gallon of gas is now $4.29. In Plymouth, Minnesota, Albert Arnett Jr. says he's paying more than $80 to fill up.
2: It's ridiculous. And I think that at some point, Mr. Trump has to take charge and get those prices down.
0: This is ABC News. Tuesday, Los Angeles District Attorney Nathan Hochman is slated to announce a new development in the case against Nick Reiner, charged with murdering his parents, Rob and Michelle Reiner. New reporting now on conditions inside the immigration center, once known as Alligator Alcatraz.
3: In a sweeping report issued Monday, the DHS Inspector General describes a facility overrun with poor conditions. Everything from insect infestations in the showers to a lack of clean drinking water. It says detainees were not provided with sufficient living space. In some cases, people were held for hours in small metal containers that looked like cages but were described as calming areas. The inspectors described the use of those small enclosures as unprecedented in modern corrections facilities. Alligator Alcatraz has now closed. Sherry Preston, ABC News.
0: The Los Angeles Dodgers clinched their 14th consecutive playoff berth with a 4-1 win over the Cincinnati Reds. I'm Stephanie Officer, ABC News.
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0: 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Finish it here. All season long.
1: 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The pass is intercepted.
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3: Your K101 weather forecast. Clear skies this morning. Lows around 78. Sunny today, moderate chance for storms later this afternoon. We'll see southwest winds gusting to 25 miles an hour, highs near 99. Rain likely tonight, lows around 69. Sunshine Wednesday and Thursday, highs will be in the mid to upper 90s. We've got you covered on K101 and K101online.com.

0: highs this morning, lows around 78. Sunny today, moderate chances for storms afternoon, gusty southwest winds, highs near 99. We've got you covered on K101.
1: Been flying solo for so long, nobody's singing the harmony. Up there just me and my shadow, no

0: I'm Stephanie Officer. The Supreme Court Monday rejected the Trump administration's attempt to limit mail-in voting for now, paving a path for states to send out ballots as planned for the midterms.
1: The ruling was effectively 7-2, with Justices Clarence Thomas and Samuel Alito dissenting. The majority didn't explain its rationale for the decision, though Justice Brett Kavanaugh wrote in a concurring decision that states just didn't have enough time to implement the changes. Election officials had raised concerns that the Trump administration's policy, in which the Postal Service would only send mail ballots to vote

0: Uyghurs on a state-approved list would wreak havoc on the midterms. Peter Harlamus, ABC News.
1: Standoff over the Strait of Hormuz and new attacks on Saudi oil are jolting fuel prices, and that's hurting America's pockets.
2: I think it's ridiculously high. Prices should not be this high. It's not affordable.
1: Diesel prices hover at about $6 plus a gallon. Trucking costs will be hit, and that means so will the cost about everything. New York prosecutors say they've seized dozens of websites that used AI to create and sell deepfake pornography.
3: The hyper-realistic images and videos depicted 1,200 real people engaging in AI-generated sexual conduct in what the Manhattan District Attorney Alvin Bragg called horrific violations of privacy. The victims were primarily women and included well-known actors, politicians, athletes, musicians, social justice advocates, and social media influencers. The websites hardly concealed their intent, calling themselves names like All Deep Fake.
1: ABC's Chuck Sievertson. Chile is the first country in South America to eliminate dog-to-human cases of rabies. Taylor Swift had a busy Monday night while she was attending Monday Night Football at Arrowhead Stadium, cheering on her husband Travis Kelce. She also appeared on a pre-taped skit at the Emmys alongside friend Mariska Hargitay. I'm Stephanie Officer, ABC News.
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1: Our K101 weather forecast, clear skies this morning, lows around 78. Sunny today, moderate chance for storms later this afternoon. We'll see southwest winds gusting to 25 miles an hour, highs near 99. Rain likely tonight, lows around 69. Sunshine Wednesday and Thursday, highs will be in the mid to upper 90s. We've got you covered on K101 and K101online.com.

Hey, 101 weather, clear skies this morning, lows around 78. Sunny today, moderate chances for storms afternoon, gusty southwest winds, highs near 99. We've got you covered on K101.

0: ABC News, I'm Stephanie Officer. We're hearing from Don Jr.'s new wife, Bettina, and his father after a ProPublica report about a Russian oligarch who allegedly paid for their wedding's after party. Umar Kremlev reportedly paid tens of thousands for it on an island in the Bahamas. Reporter Justin Elliott helped break the story.
1: We talked to dozens of people that have worked with Kremlev over the years. We're also told that he doesn't actually speak English, really. He speaks very limited English. So it's really sort of unclear why he would have paid for this. And also, frankly, given the history here with Trump Jr. and President Trump and Russia and everything we remember from the first term, why Donald Trump Jr. would have accepted this.
0: The national average for a gallon of gas is now $4.29. In Plymouth, Minnesota, Albert Arnett Jr. says he's paying more than $80 to fill up.
2: It's ridiculous. And I think that at some point, Mr. Trump has to take charge and get those prices down.
0: This is ABC News. Tuesday, Los Angeles District Attorney Nathan Hochman is slated to announce a new development in the case against Nick Reiner, charged with murdering his parents, Rob and Michelle Reiner. New reporting now on conditions inside the immigration center, once known as Alligator Alcatraz.
3: In a sweeping report issued Monday, the DHS Inspector General describes a facility overrun with poor conditions. Everything from insect infestations in the showers to a lack of clean drinking water. It says detainees were not provided with sufficient living space. In some cases, people were held for hours in small metal containers that looked like cages but were described as calming areas. The inspectors described the use of those small enclosures as unprecedented in modern corrections facilities. Alligator Alcatraz has now closed. Sherry Preston, ABC News.
0: The Los Angeles Dodgers clinched their 14th consecutive playoff berth with a 4-1 win over the Cincinnati Reds. I'm Stephanie Officer, ABC News.
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3: Your K101 weather forecast. Sunshine today. We do have a moderate chance for some storms this afternoon. Southwest winds gusting to 25 miles an hour. Highs will be near 99. Rain likely tonight. Lows around 69. Sunshine Wednesday, Thursday, and Friday with highs in the upper 90s. We've got you covered on K101 and K101online.com.

101 weather, sunshine today. Moderate chance for storms this afternoon. We'll see southwest winds gusting to 25 miles an hour. Highs near 99. We've got you covered on K101.

0: NBC News. I'm Sherry Preston. The national average for gas right now, $4.31 a gallon, up $1.20 from a year ago, and a nickel a gallon just since yesterday. Albert Arnett is in Plymouth, Massachusetts.
1: I think it's ridiculously high. Prices should not be this high. It's not affordable.
0: Houthi rebels damaged a Saudi pipeline last week, which will restrict the flow of oil even more. As you've been hearing for days, tech leaders are warning about slowing down the speed of AI development. It turns out most people are scared of it when it comes to their careers.
2: It's a fear that goes back to the Industrial Revolution, machines taking work from people. In 2026, a Gallup poll finds that 27% of us are worried that our jobs will become obsolete because of technology. That's 7% higher than last year's number, nearly double where it was in 2017.
0: That's ABC's Jim Ryan. The U.S. Supreme Court blocking President Trump's plan to restrict mail-in voting, saying his push to put the restrictions in place will likely lose at trial. This is ABC News. The Fed begins its latest two-day meeting today, and it's widely expected to buck President Trump's wishes and raise interest rates when it wraps up tomorrow. President Trump has long been pushing for rate cuts. New York prosecutors now say they have seized a dozen websites used to create deep fake porn.
3: The hyper-realistic images and videos depicted 1,200 real people engaging in AI-generated sexual conduct in what the Manhattan District Attorney Alvin Bragg called horrific violations of privacy. The victims were primarily women and included well-known actors, politicians, athletes, musicians, social justice advocates, and social media influencers. The websites hardly concealed their intent, calling themselves names like All Deep Fake.
0: That's ABC's Chuck Sievertson. History at the Emmys for Widow's Bay, the Apple TV comedy raking in 14 awards. It's actor Matthew Rhys winning Best Actor in a Comedy and Best Actor for a Limited Series, The Beast and Me. Sherry Preston, ABC News.
4: Well, it's official. 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

Hey, 101 weather, sunshine today. Moderate chance for storms this afternoon. We'll see southwest winds gusting to 25 miles an hour. Highs near 99. We've got you covered on K101.

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1: Your K101 weather forecast, sunshine today. We do have a moderate chance for some storms this afternoon. Southwest winds gusting to 25 miles an hour. Highs will be near 99.

Rain likely tonight, lows around 69. Sunshine Wednesday, Thursday, and Friday with highs in the upper 90s. We've got you covered on K101 and K101online.com.

Hey, 101 weather, sunshine today. Moderate chance for storms this afternoon. We'll see southwest winds gusting to 25 miles an hour. Highs near 99. We've got you covered on K101.

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4: ABC News, I'm Sherry Preston. President Trump's push to restrict mail-in voting ahead of the midterm stopped by the Supreme Court. It is allowing a lower court ruling blocked the president's executive order to stand. The majority of the justices saying the administration is likely to lose in court. Worries about violence in the Middle East keeping oil prices high. Brent crude still over $107 a barrel, close to $108. ABC's Lana Moise says that could make for an expensive winter.
5: Those using oil to heat their homes could see a more than 30% increase in their bills this season as the war with Iran drives up prices. Families using electricity for heat could pay 9% more.
4: GasBuddy says the national average for a gallon of regular right around $4.31 a gallon, nearly $1.20 higher than 1 year ago. For the first time, the U.S. government is confirming it has put weapons in space. The Secretary of the Air Force is saying that they are in orbit right now. There is no word on their exact capabilities. This is ABC News. A new report from ProPublica says a Russian oligarch spent hundreds of thousands of dollars to rent a private island in the Bahamas for Donald Trump Jr.'s wedding in May. Here's ABC's Sophie Flay.
6: Umar Kremlev has close ties to Putin and days before the wedding reportedly traveled with Putin to China. He's also the head of the International Boxing Association, which lost its Olympic recognition over allegations of corruption and Russian control. ProPublica reports Kremlev is also connected to an organization called Healthy Fatherland, run by his sister-in-law, which has been accused by Ukraine of helping to relocate children from occupied territories to Russia.
4: Don Jr. and his wife call it simply an extraordinarily generous wedding gift from a friend. The EPA is repealing most Biden-era greenhouse gas emission limits on coal and natural gas-burning power plants in the U.S., saying the plants simply couldn't cut emissions that much without shutting down completely. Sherry Preston, ABC News.
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K101Online.com. 3 minutes after 6, 6:03 in the digital time zone. Kids, it's going to rain later this afternoon into tonight. It's a good thing. That's how we got to start the show this morning. K101.

K101Online.com. Certainly it is, but I wonder how many English teachers out there when they hear Warshin and just absolutely lose their minds. 6:06, 6 minutes after 6 o'clock, Michael of the Morning Radio, the way it should be. Thank you for coming by and saying hello. And that rain's supposed to be a good thing later on today. 50% chance after 1, 98 for a high in Northwest Oklahoma. 60% chance in the Panhandles and in Southwest Kansas, 90 in Southwest Kansas, and 95 in the Panhandles for a high this afternoon.

for the services projecting, notice I said projecting, another round of shower and thunderstorm activity to move in on Saturday into Saturday night, maybe early morning hours on Sunday as well. Let's get through the next 18 hours and hope that it comes to fruition. Then we'll worry about the weekend. Throughout the listening area this morning, partly cloudy sky, 78 at Meade, 79 at Ashland. It is 77 at Follett, 76 down at Canadian, 75 at Arnett, 84 degrees this morning in Fairview. It is the 15th day of September, and it's 84 at 607 in Fairview. That's ridiculous. 83 at Alva, it's 75 at Camargo, and 80 here at K101, K101Online.com.

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It's 6:11, 11 minutes after 6 o'clock. 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

0: 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Oh, my goodness. 6:15, 50 minutes after 6. 50% chance of showers, thunderstorms after 1 in northwest Oklahoma. After 5, 60% chance in southwest Kansas and in the panhandles. 98 in northwest Oklahoma for a high. 90 in southwest Kansas and 95 in the panhandles. 80% chance of showers and thunderstorms overnight throughout the entire listening area. 80 degrees this morning at K101, K101online.com, as we check in with KC Shepherd.
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1: Well, federal and state animal health officials have confirmed the first equine case of the New World screwworm in the United States. The detection, officially verified by the USDA Animal and Plant Health Inspection Service, or APHIS, happened back on September the 9th, involved a working ranch horse in Presidio County, Texas, marking a significant escalation in the ongoing domestic incursion. The screwworm larvae were discovered burrowing into an open wound on the hind limb of the working horse in far west Texas near the Mexican border. Unlike common blowfly maggots that feed solely on dead necrotic flesh, New World

0: screwworm larva feeds aggressively on the living tissue. For horses, limb wounds present severe clinical risk. Screwworm larvae can quickly tunnel past the skin and muscle layers into the structures, including tendon sheaths and joint capsules, threatening permanent lameness or death if not caught early. The infested horse remains classified as an active animal case on the USDA dashboard, while veterinarians carrying out targeted wound management and larvicide treatment until the animal is fully cleared. In response to the equine confirmation, the Texas Animal Health Commission and USDA have established an incident response zone covering those counties. Under these protocols, animal movement restrictions and mandatory veterinary inspections are in place to prevent infested stock or working horses from hauling out of the quarantine boundary. Because working ranch horses, stock dogs, and cow-calf pairs share the same pasture environment, Oklahoma producers, especially during calving season, must maintain intense biosecurity and daily observation. 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Well, right now, Oklahoma agricultural producers face heightened risks of machinery fires and rapid-moving field blazes fueled by dry conditions, crop residue, and, of course, high winds and high temperatures. Over the weekend, an aggressive wildfire broke out just east of Binger in northern Caddo County. It's called the Gracemont Fire is what they're calling it right now, and that ignited on Sunday, September the 13th, approximately 5 to 6 miles east of town. Over 80 personnel, along with multiple local volunteer fire departments, Oklahoma Forestry Services, and regional mutual aid strike teams were deployed to establish containment lines and protect threatened rural homes and ranch infrastructure. The blaze exploded rapidly under these extreme dry conditions and gusty southeast winds, quickly approaching about 1,341 acres burned as of the time that we're reporting this. Firefighters have reported extreme fire behavior, including crowning in timber along with the rapid running through dry grass and brush understory. Fire sent up a massive smoke plume that was also visible across central Oklahoma and well into the Oklahoma City metro area.
1: If you'd like to help with supplies and resources, visit the Facebook page Western Oklahoma Fire Coverage. 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
0: 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I'm Casey Shepard on the Radio Oklahoma Ag Network.
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And we're excited because we will celebrate homecoming this week with Woodward. Big parade coming up on Friday afternoon. Be a part of that with the K101 Jalopy. And then we'll be at the bowl game on Friday. Look forward to that. Cowboy Cook will be there with all of his stuff and great games for the kiddos. And we'll have some prizes we'll be handing out. And, oh, by the way, they're going to play a football game as well. So that's coming up, Woodward and John Marshall on Friday night. Then, of course, we follow it up with the fifth quarter, the good doctor, Dr. Carl Newton, and Coop will keep you company through about midnight on Friday after the game. So look forward to that. Friday night quick scores, K101, K101online.com. Oh, by the way, her boyfriend played football last night and did pretty well, didn't he?

K101, K101online.com, 625, 25 minutes after 6 o'clock. We'll do a chance of showers and thunderstorms after 1 in northwest Oklahoma, after 5 in the Panhandles, and in southwest Kansas, 98 for a top. In northwest Oklahoma, better chance of rain overnight, about 80% chance throughout the listening area. 79 this morning under a partly cloudy sky. Of course, we've been pontificating about, we will, until Friday. In fact, it'll happen today. Grilling, chilling, mowing, and golfing, the Woodward Chamber of Commerce Golf Tournament, coming up on Friday. And as we said, more information about that and the golf ball drop. But I found this note that I wanted to pass along to my fellow golfers. And you know who you are when I say this out loud. Sometimes my fellow golfers hit their golf ball so hard that it changes brands when they find it. K101, K101Hotline.com. What were you hitting? What'd you find?

0: K101, K101online.com. It has been a long time coming, and really it has, that Pops over there has asked about Junior being here. He's not arrived. Yeah, he's not arrived. It's 6:29, and he's not here. He may be late today. He may have stayed up last night watching Taylor Swift's boyfriend play football.
1: That's no excuse. If you're going to be here, you're going to be here.
0: So, well, or he could be sleeping in anticipation of the rainfall, which is going to occur.
1: You've told me that before.
0: I know I have, but this time it is going to happen.
1: He's pulling into the parking lot.
0: He's pulling in, even as we speak. So, yes, rain on the plane. It is on the way. Fire yesterday. Boy, that down around Roll, they had to evacuate some areas. Is that correct?
1: Yeah, the Black Kettle Fire. It's burned about 1,200 acres. Another large fire, what's called the Gracemont Fire. It's burned about 3,000 acres. Would that be Caddo County, that area? But then I think there was a fire relatively small in terms of not less dangerous, but down around Sharon yesterday. I think Woodward County, Woodward responded yesterday afternoon to that. So it does need to rain.
0: One of the fires that occurred was simply somebody mowing their lawn. And everything is so tinderbox dry that mowing the lawn caused the fire. Oh, I thought that was Junior, but instead it's Cowboy Cook. Cowboy, you'll notice that...
1: He has the I only work Tuesday, Wednesday, and Thursday contract that management is reviewing as we speak.
0: Cowboy, you'll notice that we have a box of Sugar Mama donuts that were provided to us.
2: I see that.
0: But it has been picked over. So apparently this did not come this morning.
1: Well, it has not been picked over.
0: Oh, it has
1: all
0: been
1: picked
0: over.
1: All the good stuff still in there. The jelly-filled stuff still in there.
2: There's some couple in there I've never seen before.
0: Oh, I know.
2: That's why I was looking. I mean,
0: there's donuts in there as big as your face.
2: It came from the moon.
1: Our friend George sent those.
2: What do you mean, sent those?
1: Well, that's exactly what I said. He sent them. He didn't bring them, but he delivered them. He entrusted them to Siege.
2: Did you hear what he just said?
0: Entrusted, yes.
2: No,
0: I heard that word.
2: He didn't bring them, but he delivered them.
0: Well, he delivered them to CJ. CJ was in Fairview yesterday, apparently.
2: Oh, okay.
1: Yes.
2: So he failed to mention that.
0: That's why in that 60-mile drive between here and there, there are donuts that are missing. Who knows what time he returned, some of which he put in his pocket. Thank you, Larry Mondello. And I mean, you talk about trending old when I say Larry Mondello. If you've watched Leave It to Beaver, you know who Larry Mondello is. He used to put a bologna sandwich in his pocket and pull it out and eat it during the show. Anyhow, that's so there are donuts either sequestered somewhere in CJ's office or
2: sequestered
0: in his home.
1: No, those were all the donuts that he provided us. I didn't say take any out. And there's like jelly filled stuff in there, great big ones.
0: I can't wait to watch you guys eat those.
2: That's what was
0: that stuff all over your shirt. We'll see it all afternoon long. All right, well, hail, hail, the gang is all here.
1: I thought we were hailing to the victors. Bum, bum, bum, bum, bum, bum, bum, bum. So, but we're just hailing.
0: We're not hailing a cab, we're hailing news we can use.
1: In other news, sunny, hot, soars later on, possibly 98 for a high, maybe a few less, west and north, the Panhandle.

0: and southwest Kansas. A few more off to the east. Heat advisory, actually, in those areas, for the most part, east of Woodward, south a bit. 50-50 chance of afternoon storms, maybe higher tonight. We'll see it, believe it when we see it, I guess is what they say. 67 overnight, 95 tomorrow. Hate to be so skeptical and negative, but we've heard that story before, quite honestly. 95 tomorrow, upper 90s Thursday and Friday. Slight storm chances return late Friday. Higher as we move into Saturday and Sunday, a low 90s Saturday, 80s Sunday. Forecasters say we may, is this right, see some upper 70s for highs in the first part of next week?
1: That's what I read earlier today. Again, seeing is believing.
0: Is that what the
1: boys, lie to me.
0: The boys at the Bureau?
1: Yes. Weather and otherwise.
0: So, and they're, well, I was trying to think where the Weather Service, it's in Norman.
1: It's in Norman.
0: But is it on Boren Avenue or
1: it
0: something?
1: It is on Boren Avenue, yes.
0: 70s into the 80s out there this morning. Pretty warm. 74 in Arnett to 83. Alva, Fairview, and Beaver. 77 out in Canadian. 78 down in Camargo. 78 Ashland this morning. Even 80 Woodward's Mesnet along with Sealing in Buffalo. 81 in Freedom. 82 in Cherokee. Upper 90s, low 100 air temperatures yesterday. 98 Woodward and Arnett to 103. Fairview, Alva, and Cherokee. Heat index values, probably a degree or two more. Forecasters say near record heat today, elevated fire danger, strong storms, all possible hazards to look out for. Above average heat continues through the end of the week. A strong front, though, should arrive this weekend, bringing us those aforementioned rain chances along with cooler temperatures. Excuse me. Another hot, breezy days in store for us today ahead of an approaching front. Could see the development of strong, even severe storms mid-late afternoon. The panhandles, northwest Oklahoma, even into Kansas. Forecasters also watching for the potential for lightning-induced fire starts. What's that called? Dry lightning?
1: Yes, it is.
0: Given the volatile state of the fuel, the very dry conditions. We'll see continued hot, dry conditions tomorrow as well, Thursday, even most of Friday. A front will push southward across the plains, should arrive at least northern Oklahoma by Saturday. Shower storm chances have trended higher for late Saturday into Sunday morning, with beneficial widespread rainfall possible. Rain chances linger on Sunday, probably depart the region by Monday. Cruising Caddo County, among other locations, once again battling that large fire broke out near Coger. It's burned more than 3,000 acres of land. Initially broke out Sunday afternoon north of 152 there between Binger and Coger. Fire seemed to settle down overnight into Monday morning, rekindled yesterday. Forestry Service officials say it's burned about 3,000 acres. They are calling it the Gracemont Fire. A number of other fires have burned across Oklahoma, including the Black Kettle Fire. That's near Roll. It has burned about 1,200 acres. Medical marijuana operators, others involved in the state's medical marijuana industry, have been cautioned to be on the lookout for fraudulent emails, supposedly sent by the director of the authority. The OMMA issuing a warning saying fraudulent emails have been circulating recently, supposedly sent by the agency's executive director, Adria Berry. Cyber team at the Office of Management Enterprise Services investigating how the email originated and further addressing the matter. Crop progress report yesterday from the USDA. Southern Plains, Oklahoma's pasture range conditions improved but ever so slightly. Now 9% good to excellent. It was 7% last week. 59%, though, that number a year ago. Poor to very poor conditions are now 64%, down a bit from 69% last week, but only 12% a year ago. Kansas's good to excellent conditions are ranked 26% compared to 23% last week, 60% a year ago. Poor to very poor conditions, 40% this week there in Kansas, only 13% poor a year ago. Texas is good to excellent conditions, ranked 12% this week, 34% a year ago. Poor to very poor conditions, ranked 58% this week, only 28% a year ago. 48 state national pasture range conditions, 19% good to excellent. That number 35% a year ago. Oil prices.

0: ultimately gained about 1% yesterday. Brent futures on the world stage rose $1.07, closing at $105.68 per barrel. West Texas Intermediate in the U.S. increased $1.34, settled the day at $101.39. Natural gas prices up a bit as well, gained 4 pennies, $2.87 the close there. No jackpot winner in Powerball last night. Powerball tomorrow, a $271 million prize. No one matched all the numbers. Lotto America. Lotto America tomorrow. Tick over 4.5 million. And there was no big winner out in Lotto Texas. So Lotto Texas tomorrow. Wednesday drawing there. $6 million. Mega Millions tonight. Relatively hefty. $277 million prize. All the news that is news. What's up in sports?
1: Well, the Big 12 did not fulfill your request, CJ, as Oklahoma State will be taking on a Western Michigan and Morgan, or West Michigan, West Virginia in Morgantown.
2: September. That was an Oedipal slip, if I've ever heard one.
0: What did he say?
1: I didn't. Said Western Michigan. Michigan. Just out of the blue, yeah. I don't know why, but Western Michigan was on the mind. Don't ask me.
2: I can hardly wait for the debut of your new show tonight. We're already off the charts.
3: Have to do with the OU game last week.
2: Anyhow, you were saying about West Virginia. Oklahoma State, yes. Opening Big 12 conference play a week from this Saturday.
1: Yes, that'd be the September 26th. That game, 6 o'clock kickoff, as announced by the Big 12.
0: Yeah, as opposed to our source over there who said, well, it's going to be 11:30 or 2.
2: That's what I had read.
1: No, you were talking about the...
2: I had read 11 or 2:30 window, yeah.
1: Well, they bumped it to 6.
0: You're like Hunziker predicting the weather. Pre-game Saturday morning, I've talked to Channel 6's news meteorologist, 10% chance of rain or less, we're good. 2.5 hours later, they delayed the kickoff.
2: Dave doesn't talk that way.
1: No, he doesn't talk that deep.
0: He's more professional sounding.
1: Yes. That being said.
0: But he needs to stick to play-by-play and leave the meteorological stuff to the weather guys.
1: But unfortunately for you, the New Year's are going to get lathered up that Saturday.
0: No, not lathered up, liquored up.
1: Well, same thing.
3: Anyways, really. Moving on.
1: Meanwhile, the SEC announced.
2: Moonshine coming out of the hills of Virginia.
1: OU's Week 4 road trip to Georgia, that's also on the 26th. It'll be a 2:30 kickoff, according to the SEC. Georgia. During an appearance on his coach's show last night, Brett Venables gave an update on linebacker Kip Lewis, who exited Saturday's loss to Michigan with a knee injury. While not given an exact timeline, Venables did say that he should be back sooner than they had initially thought. Lewis had missed that second half against the Wolverines and is likely to miss the game against New Mexico. If that's the case, it'll be Cole Sullivan getting the start there. Also, James Nesta expected to see time in replacing Lewis. NFL last night, week one came to a close. The Kansas City Chiefs took down the Denver Broncos 31-10. Former Seattle running back Kenneth Walker starred in that win for Kansas City. He had 173 rushing yards. High school softball this afternoon. Big district contest coming to Woodward as they host Elk City. First pitch at 5 at Boomer Softball Field. So
2: Walker picking up right where he left off from Seattle. He looked good last night.
1: The Chiefs needed that for sure.
2: Keep him in an upright and locked position. They will be tough to beat.
1: Travis Kelce had no wedding hangover, it seemed like.
2: No. And Taylor was excited about his catch.
0: We're getting a plethora of information into the 101 News Center this morning.
1: A plethora.
2: That's why he was humming along.
1: Okay.
0: Well, Dakota, Mr. Lambreth.
1: Lambreth.
2: See the one that left us the peanut M&M's? Peanut butter
1: M&M's?
2: No,
1: no, that's Dakota Wagner. That's our guy.
2: No.
0: This is
1: a different Dakota, Michael.
2: North and south.
1: Well, yeah, expand your Dakotas.
0: Well, in Dakota's. Is associated with or with the Sharon Fire Department, and he actually is going to be, or someone, probably him, but within the next several weeks to talk about the Sharon Fire Department fundraising dinner. We do know that is going to be Saturday, October the 3rd at 5:30. So we're going to learn more than that. We've heard from Mike Whitaker, you know, Mr. Northwest Golf Cars.
1: Yes.
4: Right, that's what the great jalopy.
0: It is the Quick Score Cruiser.
4: Ask Mr. Thompson over at Sharon Mutual.
0: And the chamber, you know, the big ball drop is coming up on Friday morning.
2: It's the Woodward Chamber.
0: Yes.
2: Ball drop.
0: Yes. Are there other chambers?
2: Was a chamber made? Why
0: I'm going to tell you because the big prize, one of the prizes, the golf cart and the lawnmower or at Bank

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2: 50% chance of showers, thunderstorms after 1 today in northwest Oklahoma. 98 for a top. 60% chance of showers, thundershowers this afternoon after 4 and 5 in the panhandles and in southwest Kansas. 90 in southwest Kansas and 95 this afternoon in the panhandles. Tonight we do an 80% chance of showers and thunderstorms throughout the listing area. 67 for a low in northwest Oklahoma, 61 in southwest Kansas, 65 in the panhandles, and then a slight chance of showers early tomorrow, clearing out, sunny and steamy. 95 in northwest Oklahoma, 88 in southwest Kansas, 95 in the panhandles. Currently, it is 79 under a partly cloudy canopy at K101, K101Online.com. 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
7: Well, for the cattle complex, it was another refreshing and invigorating day as the cattle contracts continue to rally higher. 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Boxed beef was mixed at the end of the day yesterday. The choice down 63 cents, $3.75.31. 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Oklahoma National Stockyards yesterday, 5,198 head. This is the final report. Feeder steers and steer calves 15 to 25 higher. Some unweaned steers under 500 pounds up to 20 lower. Feeder heifers 10 to 15 higher. Heifer calves 15 to 20 higher. Feeder cattle steers, medium large ones, 2 weights, 570, 3 weights, 520, 4 to 5 weights, 395 to 477, 5 to 6 weights, 361 to 432, 6 to 7 weights, 340 to 397, 7 to 8 weights, 334 to 377, 8 to 9 weights, 321 to 350, 9 to 1,000 pounds, 304 to 315. On the livestock futures, October live cattle up 257 at 222.25. December up 292 at 225.15. September feeder cattle up 575, 340, 357. October is up 535 at 337.85. October hogs down 192, 79.60. We'll check grains in just a moment.
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1: Oklahoma hard red winter wheat was down 3 to 6 cents yesterday, 3 to 6 cents lower. Davis 667.5, El Dorado 712.5, Perry and Stillwater 714.5, Keys 715.5, Frederick and Hobart 717.5, Clinton, Hooker, Shattuck, Weatherford 722.5, Buffalo, Manchester 727.5, Alpha, Banner, El Reno, Gary, Okarchi, O'Keen, Ponca City, Watonga 732.5, Cherokee and Lawton 737.5, Temple 747.5. Grain futures, Kansas City wheat, December, down 4.25, 754.25. The March down 4.25, 770.5. Chicago wheat, December down 3.25, 722. March down 2 cents, 739.25. December corn up 3 cents, 533.25. March up 2.5, 548. November soybeans up 7.75, 1304.25. January up 8.25, 1320.25. Live trade this morning, Kansas City wheat, the March down 3 cents, 803.75. May down 6.5, 805.25. Chicago wheat, the March down 4 cents, 735.25. May down 4 cents at 743.75. March corn down 2.5, 745.5.
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3: K101, K101online.com. Junior is here. Callaway Cook is making a reappearance after missing several days. Of course, Pops is here as well. Vicky Cook, do we know her? Do we know Vicky Cook?
7: Heard
3: Vicky
7: the name.
3: Cook, yeah. She's an attorney. Huh? Fine person. Huh? Married to Greg. Is he still golfed, you know?
8: I can't answer all these difficult questions.
3: He's an eye doctor. Greg Cook, I think he is. Anyhow, they listen to the radio program for some reason.
9: Pops.
3: I kind of like it. And speaking of, I don't know why this makes me think of young kids, but young kids, I was in a store yesterday, and it was shortly after school, and there was a little boy ran to his mother, Mom, we get out of school early on Friday in Woodward for the parade.
7: Yeah.
3: Homecoming. Yeah.
7: Get out an hour early.
3: He was jacked up. Had some note in his backpack. Had to show her. He was excited. It was fun. I was enjoying watching that and his excitement as well. So big parade coming up on Friday.
7: 3:30 is what we're told.
3: Okay. So is the K101 fill of the blind.
7: Cruiser. Don't want to get him throwing stuff.
3: Oh, my goodness.
9: The jalopy.
3: Is it going to be in the parade?
9: Did you all report what?
8: Actually, it was on display yesterday. It was poised for launch out at Northwest Golf Cars. It was on the big ramp at about a 45-degree angle, ready to take off.
7: But that doesn't answer our question, CJ.
8: I'm getting there. It had the Boomer flag and the American flag.
7: America.
8: And yes, it's going to be in the parade.
7: There we go.
3: Who's driving it?
8: That we have not determined yet. Actually, the Quickscore Cruiser is sophisticated enough. It has an autopilot. It can drive itself if need be.
3: I drove it down in Sharon the other day. It cannot drive itself.
9: Unless
7: it's new technology.
3: Right up there, you can see the

0: Yeah. Arches from Moreland.
1: Well, you
0: it
1: can.
0: Is a falsehood.
1: You can.
2: Not those are I and Pops in the passenger seat because they'll be telling me what to do and how to drive.
1: Well, you should have seen Michael driving in the Sharon Mutual parade. We almost crashed about three times.
0: No, I was just getting close
1: evidence
0: to the
1: is on Facebook Live.
2: I didn't realize Michael going around and the guys and the little gals in the little cars. In the
0: Shriners.
2: Is that what you're doing in the golf cart?
0: No, I was getting close to the patrons.
1: No, we about ran over three cars.
0: Because you had purchased candy that melted in the summertime heat.
1: He didn't purchase it. I did.
2: I did.
1: It was my
0: candy. You bought that candy?
1: I bought the candy.
0: I was going, yeah. Yeah, here we are. We're at this. So
2: you don't buy chocolate.
0: Note to management on Friday. Please, let's get non-melting candy to hand out to the patrons.
1: Well, we had that option. We had dum-dums.
0: Yes, we did. Two of them sitting in the front seat of the golf cart, myself and you.
2: Carry on.
0: Anyhow, that parade's coming up on Friday.
1: 3:30.
0: We've got football players that are going to join us.
1: That's going to be the plan, whether they know it or not.
0: What about
3: some
0: of the
3: homecoming parade is one, unless it's changed, is the only parade in Woodward that moves from east to west down Main Street.
0: Okay. So, for the directionally challenged, explain that.
1: Goes in reverse of all the other parades.
3: Probably. Every parade in Woodward forms down around the courthouse and moves from the westerly direction, or if you're on the south side by the reviewing stand, many times at the Arts Theater, it will be moving from right to left. This parade moves from left to right if you're on the north side of Main Street, or east to west.
0: So is there a story behind that? Is there a reason why that occurs?
3: It is a very simply explained story.
2: Well, let's have it.
0: Well, we're the biggest simpletons around, so this should be an easy explanation.
3: Many times, the floats are assembled at the Woodward County Event Center. So that is further to the east. So they come from the Woodward County Event Center and move from east to west down to, 13th Street, most likely, and then they go south and end up at the high school, the campus. So, therefore, the movement from east to west, left to right, if you're on the north side of the street.
2: Thank you for that update, Umpa.
3: So, that's a very simple explanation.
0: And now you know
2: the rest of the story.
0: Okay, so that's 3:30 on Friday afternoon.
3: Yes.
0: K101 going to be a part of that big parade.
3: The Score Cruiser.
0: Non-melting candy will be handed out by our staff.
1: We get more dum-dums.
0: Again.
2: We better get some Smarties to balance those dum-dums.
0: I was going to say four of them right here.
1: Oh, that's a good idea.
0: What about the Queen candidates? Do we know who they are?
1: We'll research that.
2: No. Your silence is
1: research that, Mike.
2: Glaring there.
3: What's your bowling ball?
2: You know what? You know what today is, though.
0: I do not, but you're going to tell us.
2: Well,
0: because the audience is on the edge of their chair in anticipation.
2: Football.
0: By the way, I don't want to get any more hateful texts from Leland Searcy about how poor this show is. All right, so let's step up our game today.
2: Football homecoming week today is Hawaiian Day. Yesterday was PJ. Starting out Monday.
0: Yesterday happened yesterday.
2: Yesterday happened yesterday. I know.
0: Hawaiian Day?
2: Today. Yep.
0: All right.
3: Woodward. You're talking Woodward.
2: I am talking Woodward homecoming. Okay. Dress up days this week. Got the whole schedule here.
0: Do they still serve Hawaiian punch? Is that still something?
2: It is.
0: It's on grocery store shelves?
2: It is.
0: Okay.
2: With high fructose corn syrup.
0: All right. Okay. So today is Hawaiian Day?
2: It is Hawaiian Day.
0: All right. Very good. And we'll keep you apprised of that as the week progresses. Maybe I see the reason I was asking about the Queen candidates. It'd be nice to get them in here along with the football players as well.
1: There you go.
0: We have plenty of.
1: It's an idea, Mike.
0: Thanks. We have plenty of space on our schedule. Later this week, Dr. Jim Hess will be joining us
2: the
0: from
2: President.
0: State University
2: Thursday, right?
0: Yes.
3: The President.
0: He will be joining
3: largest
0: us.
3: Largest and finest.
2: The Prez. Can we call him Prez? Hey, Prez.
0: Shortly after 7 o'clock,
3: we're going to make sure he has new goalposts.
0: Shortly after 7 o'clock this morning, we will have a guest in studio as well, it's my understanding. Is that correct?
3: Yes.
1: We're on point this morning.
0: Oh, my goodness. We'll be talking about a day of prayer and fasting from Thousand Hills Church. They will be here shortly after 7 o'clock. Boy, I tell you what, it really is.
3: Well, I was making sure that was confirmed, and I think it is. That's that.

0: episode.
1: You know better than him at this point, Michael.
2: Oh, my goodness. And I'm going to take another page from Foghorn
0: John Leghorn. Paul, obviously, is, and we think that's who's going to be here, Pastor John Paul, just after 7 o'clock.
2: I say that boy's causing more ruckus than a skeleton on a tin roof.
3: ABC News, I'm Sherry Preston. Oil trading at over $107 a barrel, helping to push gas prices to a nationwide average of $4.31 a gallon, according to Gas Buddy, ABC's Lana Moise.
4: Iran-backed Houthi rebels firing at a crucial Saudi oil pipeline in the Red Sea, driving up oil prices globally. Officials now say it could take weeks to repair the damage, which will restrict the flow of oil even more. President Trump has tried to temper Americans' concerns.
5: Everything will work out just fine. Fine.
4: Blaming the rising cost of diesel on the Russia-Ukraine war, not Iran.
3: The Supreme Court turns back the president's push to limit mail-in voting this year, upholding a lower court ruling freezing his executive order. The Air Force secretary confirming for the first time the U.S. has put weapons in space. No word on exactly what they can do. Apple TV show Widow's Bay sweeps the comedy categories, taking home a record 14 Emmys. This is ABC News.
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0: From the 101 EU Center in Fair Sky, it's 80 degrees already this morning. Sunny and hot today. Storms later on, pretty good chance. 98 for a high. Maybe a few less to the west and north, the panhandles in southwest Kansas. Could see a few more off to the east, though. Heat advisories for the most part, generally east of Woodward. 50-50 chance of an afternoon thunderstorm, maybe a bit higher later on tonight. 67 for an overnight low, 95 tomorrow. We're looking at the upper 90s Thursday and Friday. Slight storm chances return late Friday, higher as we move into Saturday and Sunday. Low 90s for highs on Saturday, maybe some 80s on Sunday. Forecasters say we could even see some upper 70s for highs the first part of the week. 70s into the 80s out there this morning. A check last hour, temperatures were ranging from 74 in Ardette to 83 Alva, Fairview, and Beaver. Upper 90s, low 100 is a range of air temperatures yesterday. 98 Woodward and Ardette to 103 Fairview, Alva, and Cherokee. Heat index values, or those feel like temperatures, a few more. Forecasters say near record heat, elevated fire weather concerns, and strong storms all are possible today. Above average heat actually continues to the end of the week. A strong front, though, should arrive by the weekend, bringing us some better rain chances and somewhat cooler temperatures. Another hot, breezy day in store for us today. Could see the development of some strong storms by mid to late afternoon today in the panhandles, northwest Oklahoma, on into Kansas. Forecasters also will watch, they say, for the potential of lightning-induced fire starts, given the volatile state of the dry fuels that are out there. We'll see continued hot, dry conditions tomorrow, Thursday, and most of Friday. A front moves southward across the plains, should arrive at least northern Oklahoma by early Saturday. Shower storms have trended higher for late Saturday into Sunday morning. Some widespread rainfall not out of the question. Rain chances linger on Sunday, should depart the region by Monday. Several fires, large ones across Oklahoma. One of them, crews in Caddo County, once again are battling that fire that broke out near Coger. It has burned more than 3,000 acres. Started initially Sunday between Binger and Coger. It rekindled yesterday. Fire officials say it's burned 3,000 acres. They're calling it the Gracemont Fire. Another large fire to the south. They're calling it the Black Kettle Fire near Roll. It's burned 1,200 acres. Medical marijuana dispensary operators and other

0: Doctors involved in the state's medical marijuana industry have been cautioned to be on the lookout for fraudulent emails supposedly sent by the director of the Oklahoma Medical Marijuana Authority. The OMMA issuing a warning saying the fraudulent emails have been circulating, supposedly sent by the agency's executive director, Adria Berry. Cyber team, though, at the OMES are investigating how the email originated and further addressing the matter. The crop report, progress report out yesterday from the USDA in the Southern Plains, Oklahoma pasture and range conditions improving but ever so slightly, have now ranked 9% good to excellent. It was 7% last week, but a hefty 59% good to excellent a year ago. Poor, very poor ratings are now 64%, as high as 69% last week, only 12% poor a year ago. Kansas's good to excellent conditions are ranked 26%. It was 23% last week, 60% good a year ago. Poor, very poor conditions are at 40% in the Sunflower State, 13% a year ago. Texas's good to excellent conditions are ranked 12% this week. That number is as high as 34% a year ago. Poor, very poor conditions, 58% across the Lone Star State. It was 27% a year ago. In the 48 state national pasture and range condition average, 19% good to excellent. 35% was that number a year ago. Poor, very poor ratings nationally are at 51% this week, 35% a year ago. Oil prices ultimately gained about 1% yesterday. Brent futures on the world stage rose $1.07, closing at $105.68 a barrel. West Texas Intermediate in the U.S. increased $1.34, settled the day yesterday $101.39. Natural gas prices up 4 pennies at $2.87. No jackpot winner in Powerball last night. That means Powerball tomorrow, about a $271 million prize. No one matched all the numbers. Lotto America, Lotto America tomorrow, tick over $4.5 million. No big winner, Lotto Texas tomorrow, about a $6 million prize there on Wednesday. Mega Millions tonight, $277 million for a jackpot. Sports is next on K101, KWOX FM Woodward, powered by Lucky Star Casino.
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2: Oklahoma State will be taking on West Virginia in their Big 12 opener at night. As the Big 12 announced yesterday, the Cowboys' September 26 game will kick off at 6 o'clock. Meanwhile, the SEC announced that OU's Week 4 road trip to Georgia, which is also on the 26th, will be a 2:30 kick. During an appearance on a coach's show last night, Brent Venables gave an injury update on linebacker Kip Lewis, who exited Saturday's loss to Michigan with an apparent knee injury, saying they might be back sooner rather than later. Lewis missed the entire second half against the Wolverines, and Venables says expected to be Cole Sullivan to replace Lewis against New Mexico if he's not able to go. Also, James Nesta should see some playing time. NFL last night, week one came to a close with the Kansas City Chiefs taking down the Denver Broncos 31-10. Former Seattle running back Kenneth Walker starred in the win with 173 rushing yards for the Chiefs. High school softball this afternoon, big district contest as Woodward hosts Elk City. First pitch at 5. That's a look at your weather, news, and sports with your 7 o'clock report on K101.
3: Obviously, Boomers need that win. They need to probably going to be hard-pressed to win the district, but if they finish second, they'll have a chance to host a regional. Is that correct?
2: That is correct. Okay. That's the goal.

0: Megan Eichen Ewing, you know who that is? That's Pete Eichen's daughter. She's celebrating a birthday today. Bryce Benson from Alva's having a birthday today. I think he used to referee football and basketball games. His dad, many of you remember, a late attorney there in Alva, Don Benson. And his mother apparently just passed away here just a few days ago, Donna. Eric Parsons, Dan and Carol's kid, is having a birthday today.
1: Do we have ages on any of these people?
0: No. There's only so much information that we can receive that we would pass along as credible.
2: Oh, geez.
0: Anyway, Big Dan and Carol Parsons, the parents there, and Holly Hickman. And do we know who Holly is? I'm going to tell you.
3: Well, tell us.
0: Well, that is Jeremy and Megan Hickman's daughter. She is a freshman at Timberlake.
3: There you go.
0: She's 15 years old today.
1: So we have that information. We have her age.
3: Yes.
0: Yes.
1: Holly, holy. That's a great song by Neil Diamond, by the way.
0: Dana Goss, we think, is having a birthday today.
3: Miss Goss. Yes. Very good.
1: Why do we think that?
0: Well, because the source is somewhat suspect.
3: And who are the source?
0: Well, that's Don Gaines, and you just can't believe anything.
3: Can't trust the Longhorns, what you're saying.
1: Hook them. Okay. Hook them.
3: All right.
0: But anyway, we do believe that Ms. Goss is having, and she's a real active kind of leads that the TAP effort between the tech center and the middle school. So, wonderful lady from Leedy, actively involved in show digs.
1: She's been in our studios before, has she done?
3: Oh, multiple times. Yes, yes, yes.
0: Happy birthday to Dad today. And I guess it was...
1: Come on in.
0: Was that all of them?
1: I don't know. It's your list that you're reading.
0: Well, and it's an important list. Did we tell you the prizes are on display at Great Plains Bank today? Mike Whitaker's got the... two of the five prizes for the Big Chamber Golf Ball Drop event coming up on Friday at Great Plains Bank. They're at 22nd in Oklahoma. Among them, the golf cart and the mower. Also prizes that will be awarded come Friday morning, just about 9 o'clock. A grill and a couple of Yeti coolers.
1: Okay.
3: Part of grilling, chilling, mowing,
1: and golfing.
3: There you go.
1: And the helicopter will be dropping golf balls.
3: The heliocopter.
1: At about, yeah. It's a helicopter.
0: It is a heliocopter. Our good friend, Gary Gore, provides that for us.
1: Gore Nitrogen.
0: Yes.
1: With the brown trucks. The brown diesel trucks.
4: You buy the
0: gas? They're not all diesel trucks. There are some gas trucks there.
1: Well, the 18-wheelers are diesel, I'm assuming.
0: Yeah, well, they are.
1: Okay.
0: And he does have some diesel.
3: He's in a feisty mood this morning. John Paul, you better get ready, man.
0: Well, you need to be accurate. If you're going to tell the story,
4: he's not that feisty.
0: Because the man of the Lord's with us today. You don't want to do falsehoods here.
3: And there's some potential thunderstorms, and CJ's worried about the...
0: Because John Paul's here, you don't want to tell fibs this morning, or he'll unleash... Something.
4: I don't think it works that way.
1: Okay. I'm positive it doesn't work that way. Thank you. Thank you, Hope, for giving us the accurate perspective there.
4: So do we get to refresh the old guy over here and give him a dunk?
1: Oh, man. Wow.
3: Wow. Jeez, Brandon.
0: So do we need to take a break here or something?
1: No, we're fine.
0: Studios and
1: please continue rambling. The folks have lost their... sense of, yes.
0: No, and we're just pleased as punch, quite honestly, to welcome John Paul in our studios. And you hear him every Sunday, quite honestly, on
1: right.
0: Here on K101, the church services, Thousand Hills Ranch Church, here on K101 every Sunday morning. But a day of prayer today in Oklahoma, in the Texas Panhandle. 7-7, I think, was kind of the initial
1: time. Right.
0: Tell us about that. What do you have planned?
4: So really, we just set aside today as a day of fasting and prayer, and that everybody knows we need rain, and it's very serious. And the Panhandle, I was close to the Panhandle yesterday, and it's incredibly dry. Follett, Texas, is it's dry, and people.

0: are trying to get their wheat in, and cattlemen like myself, it's tough out there.
1: That's one's livelihood. They depend on, you know, and that is, it's devastating at times.
0: And very concerning, and it's a long ways from now till spring, and then John Salisbury from Viceye, my good friend, he called me Friday morning, and he's like, what would happen if all of us would pray at the same time?
1: Okay.
0: And I'm like, well, God would answer it. That's what he does. And so then by the next morning, he's like, well, should we add fasting to that as well? And I'm like, well, of course. That's throughout Scripture, fasting and prayer, and God responds. And so as we prayed about it, coming off of 2 Chronicles 7, which is why we chose 7 and 7,
1: okay,
0: is because we're from the 7th chapter of 2 Chronicles. There's a place after Solomon built a temple, and the Lord spoke to him, and he said, if there's a time when I shut up the heavens or send locust or pestilence on your land, or you have drought or famine, but if you'll turn from your wicked ways, repent, and pray, I'll hear. And in the 15th verse, which is also, it was real handy that today's the 15th day, so we just tied it all together to help people remember. And in on the 15th verse, he said all my ears will be attentive, and I'll be paying attention, and I'll hear every prayer. And so that's why it started, and why we're here.
1: Well, it's 7:15. It's 15 minutes after 7.
0: A little after late.
1: And we've passed the straight up 7 o'clock hour, but we'd certainly love for you to lead us in prayer this morning.
0: So let's just get started. Heavenly Father, we come to you right now. You know our situation. You know what it's like out here in Oklahoma and southern Oklahoma and eastern Oklahoma is very dry, just like we are here in the West, even drier in places. And Father, we just are so aware of how this affects the food security of our region and the financial stability of our people. And we're here in this spot. And then Father, you tell us in your word that if we will turn from our wicked ways and really, Father, we're really aware that our wicked ways are start with thinking that we can fix anything. And you are God. You are the creator. You are the fixer. And so as we come to you humbly, knowing that we can't change this, but you can. And then, Father, as we fast today and in various ways, and it frightens us as we don't listen to our flesh, the first thing that comes to our mind, Father, is that what is it that you want from us? What is it that you would require from us so that we could seek you and have a more fulfilling life? So, Father, I pray that today you would just speak to us, that you would show us your mighty right hand, that you would draw us closer to you, and that we would be a tighter community as we gather together for your sake and for ours. And I pray that you would bless us. And I pray all this in Jesus' name. Amen.
1: Amen.
2: 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John Paul, I've got to say this about you. One of the things that I appreciate, since I had a chance to meet you last fall, or last spring, actually, it was at our expo, is that you don't fit the typical preacher look. No, I, seriously. And I think that speaks well to your genuineness about what occurs. I mean, you're not here in robes. You don't have a collar on. You are just a good old boy spreading the word. I appreciate
0: just
2: that. Thank
0: love
2: you.
0: The Lord, and I want other people to know him like I do.
2: Thank you.
0: That's it.
2: All right, buddy. We appreciate it. Thank you. K101, good morning.
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2: 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What? You threw your phone down as
3: no,
2: if in
3: I didn't
2: disgust.
3: Throw, I did not at all. I just laid it down. I didn't throw it. You want me to sit? I can throw stuff.
2: I'm well aware that you can.
3: And I can break stuff. I have a clipboard in hand. I can break things.
2: I'm well aware of your ability to do those things.
3: You know,
4: the myth of the broken clipboard.
3: No myth whatsoever.
2: Yeah.
3: The first one was in Bethany, Oklahoma. Fairview Yellow Jacket playoff game, 1999.
5: Tell you the exact time and date.
2: Fallen football team pretty good this year, Junior?
5: Early season. I think their last year wasn't maybe their highlight year, but we'll see if they come back and build better.
2: I'm talking about this year. They're excited about it because there was a note. They were featured on the News Channel 10 out of Amarillo.
5: There you go.
3: We'll see the little television station and raise them one. We'll feature them on Friday Night Quick Scores next week.
5: Look what you did, Mike.
2: Don't be saying that because we're not.
3: Well, it's 2 weeks.
5: Part of Quick Scores, we're going to be.
2: But he made it sound like we're going to be there.
5: Oh, I see what you're saying. Oh,
3: well, no, I didn't mean that.
2: Yeah, I know, because that misinformation occurs. You and I experienced that on Friday when they thought we were announcing the parade. We're just here to hand out melted chocolates.
5: And dum-dums.
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2: Friday
3: Night Quick Scores.
2: There you go.
3: The little television station comes over every once in a while.
5: The little television station. CJ. We get a man lord here. He's all prim and proper. As soon as he leaves, he's throwing his phone, talking about breaking clipboards.
2: Yeah.
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0: 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My comic strip, cartoon strip, news finch, finding the newspaper, Shoe, never fails.
1: Uh-huh.
0: And apparently they were hearing what was going on with CJ this morning because the comic strip says, I'm in a great mood today. To which the waitress tells Shoe, I certainly hope it's not contagious.
2: I have an item or two for you, if I can squeeze in.
0: Well, I'm sure you do. I bet I know what one of them has to do with.
2: Well, it's, you know, September, typically over the years, is Childhood Cancer Awareness Month.
0: Yes.
2: Highland Park Elementary PTO presents Lollipops for Lawson.
0: Yep.
2: And that would be Lawson Howard. And that is today, tomorrow, and Thursday, the 15th to the 17th, to help support Childhood Cancer Awareness Month. Lollipops are a buck, and you can do it between 7:45 and 8:15. You got a 30-minute window there for a dollar lollipops. We need to dispatch someone down, buy some lollipops.
0: Well, we've got Junior, we've got Cowboy. I mean, you know.
1: Have you seen us throw stuff?
0: I didn't say that you were going to throw them. Just, put some money in your hand.
2: See,
0: you could go buy them and
1: Cowboy,
0: bring them.
1: Cowboy had to get my dad involved. Save
2: we
1: his
2: could
1: own.
2: Go get the lollipops and toss them in the homecoming
0: yes,
2: parade.
0: Yes, there you go.
1: Exactly.
2: So we're going to do that to either tomorrow or sometime there at Highland Park.
1: Start stretching, Brandon.
0: What are the times again?
2: 7:45 to 8:15. And many of us recall the story with Lawson Howard. Diagnosed with a real nasty cancer here. Actually, 6 years ago this past week, it was actually on 9/11 and surgery, so much chemo, radiation, so on and so forth. But she is just a wonderful, thriving, healthy young girl, and it's Lawson Lane's Give Back Gang, and they do that's kind of the name of their organization, and they give all that money back. They raise the funds, and they to other young people that are experiencing similar situations. And most generally, they'll have a big lemonade stand catty-cornered from us at the Bank of Western Oklahoma, and I'm not so sure that's still in the works at some time. Once last we heard, they were trying to kind of wait for temperatures to trend downward a little bit. That's usually done on Saturday morning, like 7:30 until they run out by 9:30 or 10 o'clock usually. And we'll keep you posted. We'll even get Lawson in here to talk about that, as well as probably bring Mom with her as well. That'd be Destiny.
0: Big Mom?
1: Big time, Mom, maybe. You did say Big Mom. Play the tapes.
2: No,
1: she's going to get you on that one.
0: She's going to show him now. Who's calling me a Big Mom?
2: No, I said bring Mom, which is Destiny.
1: I think you missed
2: it. Dad can't come because he's too busy playing golf.
1: Well, you're trying to say bring. You said big.
0: So
2: played golf yesterday. If you needed to take care of banking business, catty cornered from it. She was out. Well, you had John Mark, I guess, and Joe were there.
0: It's a dollar. We digress completely away.

0: with the lollipop thing. I'm going to try to bring it back down.
1: Call security.
0: I've had some a background in teaching, and that's what you do. You begin with the subject.
2: You got to put your hand up so everybody goes shut.
0: No, but you circle back to it.
2: Okay.
0: So they're $1 apiece, the lollipops.
3: That's correct.
0: So tomorrow, between 7:45 and 8:15,
3: we're going to
0: give money to Cowboy and send him over there to Highland Park School and have him buy out the lollipops.
3: We're going to buy lollipops, and we're going to...
0: And then we're going to hand those out on Friday during the parade.
3: From the Quick Score Cruise.
1: Hand them out, not throw them out.
0: I believe I said it.
1: I know you did.
3: One lollipop for every melted Butterfinger.
0: That's in deference to Friday down there at Sharon. Speaking of being out on the road, Ellis County doing a chip seal project on the Shattuck Sharon Road. Were you aware of this, Junior?
2: Yes, I have to drive by it every day.
0: All right. That is going on, and it runs through Thursday. They should have that completed by Thursday, I'm told. Okay.
2: Well, and then there's other construction going on Sharon Shack Road, so all throughout there. So if you're going down that road,
0: be cognizant of the workers, please.
2: Yes.
0: It is a tough job being out there. What?
4: It was just if you're going down that road. So we go down that road quite often.
0: In fact, we're headed down it right now. So you had something else you wanted to get to before Farm Boy arrives.
3: No, not really. We're fine.
1: My gosh, is it only about 7:30?
0: I thought...
3: I was going to talk about that at some point. We touched on that the Big 12 is not fining Oklahoma State because they deemed that Oklahoma State did everything. Gavin Lang, he's the associate athletic director, they're kind of the chief sports information dude over there, said that the Big 12 deemed that they did everything within its power to keep people safe. But we did get an update on those that... let's see. Three people suffered minor ankle injuries from jumping off. There was kind of a ledge.
2: It's not
3: like 12 feet or so from the first row of seats down to the field level. And three apparently suffered some ankle injuries as the kiddos stormed. There were some old people doing it too. Stormed the field after
2: CJ's one of them.
3: After Oregon's demise at the hand of the Cowboys. But the field storm. Back several years ago, the OU game, there were like one, was hurt badly. It was almost critically injured. And 11 were taken to local hospitals. This was a number of years ago. Apparently they turned out pretty well. There wasn't any.
2: Everybody was a lot safer, you're saying, this time, storming the field.
3: Yes.
2: Good to know.
3: They've learned how to do it.
1: Not falling from above the tunnel to the concrete.
3: They don't have many opportunities to, so. But.
0: Let us say good morning to Farm Boy.
5: Hey, good morning.
0: How are you this morning?
5: I'm okay. How are you guys?
0: If we were any better, we would be you. So, it's ironic that he's talking about this jumping out of the stands. Yesterday, I saw a clip that was from 1999, maybe. Around 2000, Farm Boy, do you remember the fan at the Green Bay Packers-Chicago Bears game that leapt out of the stands to catch the field goal, landed safely?
5: That was an upper deck thing, right?
0: Yes.
5: Yeah.
0: Like 20 feet. Made the catch, uninjured, and they didn't kick him out. They let him stay.
5: Well, I was going to ask CJ because I missed the beginning of what he was talking about, but is OSU going to get fined? Is in the conference?
3: No, the Big 12 determined they were going to fine them, which is kind of quite honestly a surprise.
5: But I thought that the new conference rules said that you'd get fined if your fans stormed the field. So, okay, well, that's okay, I guess. It's still dangerous.
3: No, we need the money to buy more players. We don't need to be...
2: Look at Farm Boy being an old fuddy-duddy. I'm telling you, him and CJ.
5: Now you need the money to buy more goalposts. So,
3: So apparently not. That's Gavin Lang of the associate athletic director, in charge of sports information there at OSU. Apparently said the Big 12 notified they weren't going to find them. So,
5: okay, that's good.
0: All right, now that we've done that, and by the way, Farm Boy, you missed it. I don't know if in his life, in his career, CJ ever. Chewed tobacco, but while he was speaking to you, he had a chubby cheek squirrel look full of donut in his cheeks, and I believe
3: that is not true.
2: That is totally true.
0: I believe
1: or
0: there
1: was,
0: is

0: verify evidence of that. I believe someone here took a picture of that actual look. Am I right about that, Cowboy?
1: Well, that better not be.
0: We'll get an address and send you those pictures there, Farm Boy. What's going on in your world today, my friend?
2: Well, we're going to talk about the latest crop progress report from USDA, and the U.S. corn crop is now rated 57% good to excellent. That's up a point from last week. Corn harvested at 8% nationally. The soybean crop conditions are rated 58% good to excellent this week, and soybean is at 6%. The U.S. cotton crops at 36% good to excellent this week, up 2 points from a week ago. Cotton harvested is at 8% nationally. And for the U.S. grain sorghum crop, the latest good to excellent ratings are 28%, which is equal to last week. Sorghum harvested 22% nationally, and the winter wheat planted is at 8% nationally. Oklahoma cotton bolls opening are at 58%. Oklahoma cotton conditions are 12% good to excellent, 33% fair, and 55% poor to very poor. That's what's going on ag today, guys.
0: All right, Farm Boy, we appreciate it. And by the way, I have one that I wanted to share with you because you'll appreciate it, given what you do. My horse will only come out of its stable when it gets dark.
2: Oh, really?
0: Yeah. It's becoming a nightmare.
1: Jeez.
2: Oh,
0: jeez.
2: Wow.
0: Come on, Farm Boy. I thought you would really enjoy that. Have a great day. We'll talk to you on Wednesday.
2: All right, fellas. See you tomorrow.
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0: 50% chance of showers. The thunderstorms developing after 1 today in northwest Oklahoma. We'll do a high of 98. 60% chance of showers and thunderstorms in the panhandles in southwest Kansas. 90 for a high in southwest Kansas and 95 in the panhandles. 80% chance of showers and thunderstorms throughout the listening area overnight. 67 northwest Oklahoma, 61 in southwest Kansas, and 65 in the panhandles. Clouds, maybe a sprinkle, tinkle here, there early, and then sunny at 95 tomorrow afternoon in northwest Oklahoma. 88 in southwest Kansas and 95 in the panhandles. 75 this morning at Ashland. Cold waters at 79. 78 at Meade. Protection at 78. It's 77 this morning in Dariusette. 76 at Higgins. They've got 77 down at Canadian. 77 as well in Arnett. 76 in Slapout. 78 Beaver. 82 up there in Alva. It's 79 in Freedom. 80 at Buffalo. 81 at Fairview, 79 this morning in Sealing, and in Putnam, 77 in Camargo, 79 degrees under a partly cloudy canopy at K101 and K101online.com, where Junior needs a piece of your heart because he's cold this morning.

0: 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It's 7:39, 21 minutes now away from 8 o'clock on your Tuesday morning. Good morning and welcome. J.B. Blossner-Bittner checking into the radio program. Don Mary Dale as well. Good to have him alongside. By the way, you're wearing my lay over there.
1: I've got two legs.
0: Mary's service would not be happy with you. You two clowns got your coats on.
2: It's cold in the studio, man.
1: This is not a coat.
2: It's me, Locke.
1: It's like Mr. Rogers when I come
2: and
1: in
2: this
1: here.
2: This is a hoodie. This isn't a coat.
0: Why is it Mr. Rogers?
1: Because I have to, you know, put on my...
0: sweater.
1: Yeah, something like that. It's a fleece jacket, but thank you very much.
0: Do we have anybody that can maybe sponsor the show that provides testosterone?

0: K101, K101online.com. It's Michael in the morning, and we've got Junior and Cowboy Cook, and we've got CJ, and we've got you, and we're happy to have you alongside. Meantime, our text line is going absolutely bonkers. It was out of commission. We plugged it back in, and lots of texts to rifle through. So I believe that there was some information that we all saw, that we were aware of, that you had made mention of, that we hadn't made mention of. Kyle Reynolds announcing his retirement from down there at Sealing.
1: After the current school year, right?
2: And that's correct. Correct.
0: That is correct.
1: The 26-27.
2: As the text line goes crazy. Go ahead.
0: Well, go ahead.
1: No, I just, that was posted yesterday.
2: I think. Via social media. Yes.
1: Yeah, it's the true bastion of journalistic integrity.
3: Is this like a farewell tour? I mean, is this the last? Are we sure this is the last one?
0: So, have we, are we going to say anything more about that? Are we done?
1: What do you want me to say?
0: Well, I don't know. You usually, you know, when we talk about something, it's sometime the next hour before you finish. So, I just wanted to make sure that we weren't cutting you off on your Kyle Reynolds soliloquy.
2: Well, wish Kyle the best. Obviously, he took that role as an interim.
0: Well, just a part-time thing. Yeah.
2: Part-time thing. So.
1: Then it went full-time, part-time.
2: Right. So. Said he wants to spend more time with the family. So
1: good.
2: Don't blame
1: him
2: for that.
1: Mr. Ruffin, Mr. Cordell.
0: I was going to say, yeah.
2: So
0: yeah.
2: Sure he's got something
0: lined
2: up.
0: But he does not climb up
2: show.
0: On the roofs.
2: No.
0: I asked him about it. He said, no. No, I don't do that. I have someone else do that. I don't go up there. And we wish him well. We see Kyle all the time.
1: Well, good.
0: Good guy. The reason I wondered if you were done, somebody came up with a brilliant suggestion on the text line.
2: We'll share it with us.
3: Can't wait
0: well,
3: to hear this.
0: They, no. See, you got to be cynical all the time. There are good people in the world. This person suggested that we buy one lollipop for each child that is in the school over there at was it Highland Park? Is that what you said?
1: It's at Highland Park tomorrow, 7:45 till 8:15.
2: It's a lot of lollipops.
0: I don't think it's that many. How many kids are in the school? Probably

0: Your story.
1: Maybe 100?
2: It's your story.
1: Do they have all grade levels at that school, or has Woodward, like so
0: no,
1: many
0: it's
1: other schools?
0: It's an elementary.
1: Well, I mean, so many other school districts, though, they have a first and second grade. They have a third and fourth. Oh, my God.
2: Now he's miming your hand motions.
1: Well, no, no.
2: I don't think that was his Richard Nixon.
0: No. That wasn't.
1: So, you know, if a little kid comes up to him while he's got a microphone and wants to be on the air, you can already tell what he's going to do. Anyhow, I've got money in this. I'm going to give you some money for this tomorrow, Cowboy, when you go over there and get those. I'm just disappointed that I don't get to go see the cherub-faced children. You know where Highland Park School is located?
2: Is it over by the fairgrounds?
3: No, that would be Horace Mann.
1: We'll send him out on this mission at about 2:30 tomorrow afternoon. We'll get a phone call. Hey, I've been to every school, can't find it. Which one is it?
2: I'm going to have to get Cowboy Cook a Woodward quiz.
1: A Woodward quiz?
2: Yes, make sure he knows all the appropriate landmarks and locations.
0: Well, you'll have to say hi to Miss Frazier while you're there.
1: Yes.
0: That's where Camden teaches.
1: Okay. She does. Mm-hmm.
0: Yes. Highland Park.
1: May have been her suggestion about buying a lollipop purse. We can find out. Junior, you're an investigative reporter.
2: I am.
1: Maybe you can call over there this morning, find out how many students there are, and see how much money we need to have on hand tomorrow when Cowboy Cook goes over there. I like that idea. I think that's a brilliant idea, and I think we should do that. And they will hand those out in the parade coming up on Friday. Correct?
0: That's the plan.
1: Okay, this one is just going completely off the rails.
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1: 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The comedy that goes on behind the scenes of this radio program. It's unbelievable. What did you find out about the number of students at Horace Mann there in Woodward?
2: I believe we're a little over 200 students, actually. Not 100.
0: Highland Park.
1: Or Highland Park.
2: Yes, Highland Park. Yes.
0: Not to be confused with Cedar Heights.
1: Right. Highland Park. So 200?
2: That's a little bit over that, is what I believe. Okay. So based on my quick investigative journalism.
1: All right. Well, so I would think we would probably, if we bought 200, we would buy them out. Seriously, I mean.
2: Michael's trying to get everybody hooked up.
1: Well, I think it's a neat idea. I like it. And it's, what a great cause.
2: It is a great cause, no question.
0: It is wonderful. That's true.
1: I had the opportunity.
0: But, No, I won't say.
2: Well, you're running out of time. It's almost 10, so you better say what
0: It sounded like a Democrat plan to me. We'll just buy them out.
1: Oh, jeez.
0: We'll just spend money. We'll spend our way out of debt.
1: Jeez. Oh, my gosh.
2: What were you saying earlier about, you know.
1: Hope that happiness isn't contagious.
2: Yeah,
1: Anyhow.
0: But that's tomorrow. We are going to dispatch Cowboy Cook.
1: Yes.
0: Sometime between 7:45 and 8:15. To be a part of the lollipop.
2: I have to start looking for the place about 5 a.m.
1: Well, and I'm just going to tell you honestly, that's probably about the time that the

0: kids start arriving, and there is no doubt a procedure for those buses when they come into the parking lot, and also parents who are dropping off their kids. So it may be a case where you walk down the street or park down the street and walk a couple of blocks to get there.
1: And we'll send remote broadcast equipment with you so you can originate coverage from there.
2: There you go.
0: Yeah, that remote broadcast equipment will be a cell phone. All right,
3: well, and we'll send Duke with you, and the kiddos can say hi to Duke. There you go.
0: See, I think that maybe we're adding a little layer to it that I don't know the school would be.
1: We're on a first-name basis with those folks, okay? We'll get it handled.
0: Yeah, such a first-name basis, he doesn't know who's over there except for the Frazier kid. But yes, I'm C.J. Montgomery. K101, K101online.com. Morphin Radio the way it shouldn't be. I mean, should be. I'm sorry. It was an edible slip on my

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After 1, be saying today, 98 for a high in Northwest Oklahoma. 60% chance of showers and thunder showers in the panhandles and in Southwest Kansas. 90 in Southwest Kansas. 95 in the panhandles. We've got partly cloudy skies, 79 this morning. 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

0: ABC News. I'm Sherry Preston. Mail-in voting won't be changing this year after a ruling from the Supreme Court.
1: The ruling marks a decisive blow to President Donald Trump's attempt to increase federal oversight of elections, effectively allowing states to continue sending out ballots as planned ahead of the midterms.
0: ABC's Peter Haralambu says the justices upheld a lower court ruling freezing the president's executive order. Oil prices easing slightly this morning, now about $106 a barrel, but the recent run-up amid violence in the Middle East has gas prices about $4.31 a gallon on average nationwide. As tech leaders say it's time to slow down development of artificial intelligence, a new Gallup poll says 27% of Americans are worried that AI will take their jobs. An historic night at the Emmys with two wins last night alone. Actor Matthew Rhys is now the first actor to ever win Best Lead in a comedy, drama, and limited series. And Widow's Bay swept in the comedy categories, picking up 14 awards. This is ABC News.
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1: From the 101 News Center, fair sky, 79 degrees now this morning, sunny and hot today, pretty good chance of storms later on, 98 for a high, a few less west and north, panhandle southwest Kansas, a few more off to the east, heat advisory in effect, generally in those areas east of Woodward, 50-50 chance of afternoon, chances of storms, maybe even higher later on this evening. 67 for an overnight low, 95 tomorrow, upper 90s Thursday and Friday. Slight storm chances return late Friday, higher as we move into Saturday and Sunday. Low 90s Saturday, 80s Sunday. Could see the upper 70s possibly by the first of next week. 70s into the lower 80s this morning, 76 in Canadian to 83 Fairview range last hour. Upper 90s, low 100 air temperatures yesterday, 98 Woodward Internet to 103 Fairview, Alvin, Cherokee. Forecasters say near record heat, elevated fire weather danger, and strong storms. All weather concerns today. Above average heat continuing through the end of the week. Strong front, though, could arrive by the weekend, bringing us rain chances and somewhat cooler temperatures. Crews in Caddo County back once again battling that fire that broke out near Coger and burned more than 3,000 acres of land. The fire is not contained. Authorities are calling it the Gracemont Fire. Several across the state, including the Black Kettle Fire off to the south near Roll, it's burned about 1,200 acres. Medical marijuana dispensary operators, others involved in the state's medical marijuana industry, have been cautioned to be on the lookout for fraudulent emails supposedly sent by the director of the OMMA. They issued a warning saying the fraudulent emails have been circulating recently, supposedly sent by the agency's executive director. Crop progress report from the USDA, Southern Plains, Oklahoma pasture and range conditions improved ever so slightly, though now ranked 9% good to excellent. It was 7% last week, 59% good to excellent a year ago. Poor, very poor ratings are now at 64%, 69% last week, and only 12% a year ago. Oil prices ultimately gaining about 1% yesterday. Brent futures worldwide rose $1.07, closed at $105.68 a barrel. West Texas Intermediate here in the country increased $1.34, settled for the day at $101.39. West Texas up about $1.50 last check this morning. Natural gas prices settling up 4 cents yesterday at $2.87, up a couple of cents this morning. No jackpot winner in Powerball last night. That means Powerball tomorrow, $271 million for a prize. No one matched all the numbers. Lotto America, so Lotto America tomorrow. Tick over $4.5 million. No big winner, Lotto Texas. Lotto Texas tomorrow, Wednesday night drawing, $6 million for a prize. And Mega Millions tonight, a $277 million prize. 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
3: Oklahoma State's first taste of Big 12 competition will come at night in Morgantown. The Big 12 announced yesterday the Cowboys' September 26th Big 12 opener against West Virginia will kick off at 6 o'clock. Meanwhile, the SEC announced that OU's Week 4 road trip to Georgia, which is also on the 26th, will be a 2:30 kick. During an appearance on his coach's show last night, head coach Brett Venables said OU linebacker Kip Lewis, who exited Saturday's loss to Michigan with an apparent knee injury, might be back sooner rather than later. Venables did not give a complete timeline on Lewis's recovery, but Lewis did miss the entire second half against the Wolverines in his steed. Cole Sullivan is expected to take over most of the playing time if he's not able to start, or he's expected to start in Lewis's place, and then he also expects to see James Nesta get some time as well against New Mexico. NFL last night, week one came to a close. The Kansas City Chiefs took down the Denver Broncos 31-10. Former Seattle running back Kenneth Walker starred in the win for the Chiefs with 173 rushing yards. High school softball this afternoon. It's a big district contest. Woodward hosts Elk City. First pitch set for 5 o'clock. That's a look at your weather, news, and sports with your 8 o'clock report on K101.
1: Now, they played once already, correct?
3: That is correct. And Woodward got a tight victory there, so trying to get the sweep, if you will, and that'll help them kind of hold off Oak City in the district standings, and they'll have to do the same to Weatherford, essentially. Okay. So
1: may have to dodge some raindrops this afternoon.
3: Yeah, we'll see. Weather permitting, I guess, is the best way to put that game.
1: So storms expected to move in after lunchtime.
3: Yeah.
1: This afternoon, to see how that goes. There is a possibility we could see a strong storm or two as well later this afternoon. You and the lovely and talented Chris Stewart, you got some new program coming up tonight, 6 o'clock right here on this fabulous radio station. Tell me about that, please.
3: Sooner Talk 101. We're going to, obviously.
1: Say that again?
3: Sooner Talk 101.
1: Sooner Talk 101. All
3: yes.
1: Right. You and Chris Stewart.
3: Yes. Okay. And you, meaning the variable cast of thousands.
1: Right.
3: We're going to be taking call-ins.
1: Right.
3: We want everybody's opinions on the game, what you saw. If you want to get your complaints off, you could do that, obviously.
1: Okay.
3: We'll talk a little, I'm sure, OSU as well. So if you want to call in and gloat, if you're a Don Gaines out there, you want to beat your chest about the Texas Longhorns, we'll talk about the SEC as well. So,
4: an opportunity to rant.
3: To rant, rave, or however you want to do. So, yes, sir.
1: Stewart,
3: that'd be 6-7 tonight.
1: Stewart's probably going to be at the Cotton Bowl in a couple of weeks, isn't he?
3: Well, we'll find out
1: that. Have you ever been there? Have you been in that extravaganza?
3: The one thing I have not gotten to do is go to the Cotton Bowl.
1: I was blessed several years ago. Perry and Joe Thomas and Greg Tangney took me down there for a game. And unfortunately for me, Texas was victorious. And I say unfortunately, I don't really have a horse in that
3: race. You don't have a dog in the fight.
1: No.
3: Yeah.
1: But those guys are three dyed-in-the-wool OU fans. So
3: right.
1: There I am.
3: Yeah.

0: them there at Boomer Stadium for the homecoming game?
1: That's a question beyond me, Michael. I'm not in that management decision.
0: So. Oh, I tell you what, that's amazing. All right, let me try this then. What is your zodiac sign?
1: God, September 29th would be my zodiac.
2: I'm a Leo.
1: Late September.
0: You're a Leo. Okay, so your fall flavor, Leo, is salted caramel.
3: Okay.
0: I think you...
1: I'm a Libra.
0: Libra, yours is apple cider.
1: Oh, I'd get down with some apple cider. Yeah.
0: That's okay.
1: Yeah, that's pretty good.
0: Appropriately enough, Mr. Age of Aquarius...
1: Mm-hmm.
0: The Grumpster, who's already left the building.
1: The Grumpster. That might be... That's the name right there. The Grumpster Montgomery.
0: Cranberry Orange.
1: Oh, yeah.
0: That's appropriate.
1: Oh, it's very appropriate.
0: I mean, that is spot stinking on.
2: I mean, that's it's probably his spark, the drinks.
0: Oh, yeah. For those of us who are Scorpios, dark chocolate.
1: Oh, there you go.
0: Which is about as appropriate as it gets. All right. So, big day planned here. We continue our preparations for the Sooner Talk 101. That's tonight, 6 o'clock, right here on this fabulous radio station with Junior and our good friend Chris Stewart. And then we will have Vance Auto here tomorrow, right?
3: That's correct.
0: See no evil, hear no evil, speak no evil. We'll look forward to that. Also, we look forward to the parade coming up on Friday afternoon, 3 o'clock. 3:30.
1: But you skipped it. Don't forget the president. We got Jim Het. We got Dr. S. calling.
3: On Thursday. Yep.
1: Cowboys. Okay. Pistols fire.
0: Anyhow, back to the parade. 3:30 on Friday afternoon.
1: Well, you mentioned the Vans voice. Can't just skip over the president. Anyways, go ahead.
0: 3:30 on Friday afternoon. We'll be handing out lollipops that we're going to go purchase tomorrow.
1: Apparently, one for every child.
0: For over there.
2: Oh, lollipops, yeah.
0: You already forgot your assignment, didn't you?
1: Good he God. Did, yeah.
0: People say to me on a daily basis, how is it that you can get through your day? And I'm thinking that they're talking about the child welfare position.
2: They're referencing
0: this show.
2: Started wandering around in my mind.
0: The windmills in your mind, I think they're warped. So, Cowboy Cook, and fair warning, can we let the school know that he's going to be showing up? Can we give him a call and say, hey, we're going to be coming over there. Tomorrow morning, we're going to buy those lollipops so they can hand them out, part of the homecoming parade. Can someone take care of that? Okay, thank you. Take care of that because I don't want to have to bail him out of money.
1: He'll be out of jail.
0: I want my money to go for the lollipops, not bailing him out of jail. We are looking forward to it. It's going to be a lot of fun. It's a neat thing. And if you've ever been around, you know, CJ talked about the young lady with the cancer. It's just not fair. Young people should not suffer that way. I spent a weekend at St. Jude's one time, and it left a huge impact on me. So certainly we'll get behind that. We look forward to it. And who knows what tomorrow's show will bring. I mean, you know, it's just a crapshoot. I feel like I'm spinning a big wheel, and wherever it ends, Mr. Producer and I, we've got you through 10 this morning.

0: 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Michael in the morning, beginning hour of Power Number 3 with you, Mr. Producer and I. Glad to have you alongside, and we always mean that from the heart of our bottom. Rain is on the way. We'll detail that for you coming up in a moment. 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
1: 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Showers, thunder showers later this afternoon for the entire listening area. Still going to be hot and breezy. 98 northwest Oklahoma, 90 in southwest Kansas, 95 in the Panhandles. South southwest wind, 15 to 20 gusts up to 25. But we will hear the rumble of thunder, see the streak of lightning, and rain will fall. 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

0: What time zone am I on? What country am I in?
1: It doesn't matter. It's 5 o'clock somewhere.
0: It's always on 5 in Margaritaville, come to think of it.
1: Yeah, I heard that.
0: You've been there, haven't you?
1: Yes, sir.
0: I've seen your boat there.
1: I've been to Margaritaville a few times.
0: All right. Well, that's good.
1: Stumble my way back.
0: Okay. Well, we just want to make sure you can keep it between the navigational beacons.
1: Between the buoys. I got it.
0: All right. Well, it's 5 o'clock. Let's go somewhere.
1: I'm ready. Crank it up.
0: Let's get out of here.
1: I'm gone.

0: 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Big doings coming up on Friday in Woodward Homecoming. I know that I was seeing some grade school kids yesterday telling their parents feverishly and excitingly that they had notes in their backpack that school would let out early on Friday because of the homecoming parade. K101 going to be a part of the homecoming parade. K101 going to be a part of the football game on Friday night. It's our Friday night quick scores feature game of the week as the Boomers will entertain the Bears of John Marshall. Woodward trying to go 3-1 heading into district play, which will get underway next week. So best of luck to the Boomers coming up on Friday night. They'll entertain John Marshall. 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
4: Well, cattle futures opened higher yesterday and maintained the strength through the close. The October live cattle contract moved back to the highest level since August 12th. Feeder cattle showed similar price movement, with the September contract moving to the highest close since August 11th. Higher cash trade last week is fueling the strength as packers step up to the plate as the feedlot.

0: spot sale for higher prices. Southern Live cattle trade took place last week with cash as much as $4 higher. October futures still carry a discount to cash, and there's still sufficient time to adjust higher if cash remains strong. Box beef was mixed. The choice down 63 cents, select up $1.42. The hog futures gapped lower at the open yesterday, never turned around to close the gap throughout the day. New contract lows were made in October, December, and February, but fortunately, they did not close their lows. Unfortunately, the October contract did close at a new low. The National Daily Direct Afternoon Report showed cash down $2.56 at $82.82, the lowest level in quite some time. Now, wheat futures are down 8.25 cents early this morning, with the hard red winter wheat's December contract $7.85 a bushel. The national average basis for hard red winter wheat steady, 70 cents under the December futures contract, while the DTN National Hard Red Winter Wheat Index was down 6 cents at 7.23. Monday, USDA reported that the U.S. spring wheat harvest is 93% complete as of last week, 1 point ahead of the previous 5-year average. Now, corn futures are down 2.75 cents early today. The December contract, 5.30 and 3/4 a bushel. The national average basis for corn steady, 43 cents under the December futures contract. Soybean futures are down about 4.75 cents early today. November contract, 12.99 3/4 a bushel. The national average basis for soybeans, 2 cents weaker, 55 cents under the November futures. We'll check all the futures in just a moment.
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0: Yesterday, December live cattle up 257, 222, 25. December up 292, 225, 15. September up 575, 340, 357. October is up 535 at 337, 85. October hogs down 192, 79, 60. Kansas City hard red winter wheat. The December down 4.25, 7.50, 4.25. March down 4.25 at 7.70 and a half. Chicago wheat December down 3.25, 7.22. March down 2 cents, 7.39 and a quarter. December corn's up 3 cents, 5.33 and a quarter. March up 2 and a half, 5.48.
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3: K101, K101Online.com, 50% chance of showers, thunderstorms after 1 in northwest Oklahoma, 98 for a top, 60% chance of showers and thunderstorms after 5 in southwest Kansas, 90 for a high, and a 60% chance of showers and thunderstorms after 4 in the panhandles, 95. And then look at this, 80% chance of showers and thunderstorms overnight throughout the entire listening area,

67 in northwest Oklahoma, 61 in southwest Kansas, and 65 on the thermometer in the panhandles. Tomorrow, sunny, hot. Enjoy today. 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

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I like it. I love it. I want some more of it. Oklahoma Sooner coverage coming up tonight, starting at 6 o'clock right here on K101. It's a brand new program. It's entitled Sooner Talk 101. Our very own Tyler Riggs, we like to call him Junior, will be joined by OU aficionado Chris Stewart in the broadcast booth. They'll be taking your

Chris Stewart in the broadcast booth. They'll be taking your calls. We'll be talking about OU football. There'll be some other football we'll talk about. The main focus, though, OU football. It is tonight at 6 o'clock, 6 to 7. Chris Stewart and Junior here in the broadcast booth. OU Sooner Talk coming up. 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

0: 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Weather, well, you know, we've got rain on the way. Thunderstorms expected later this afternoon throughout the listening area overnight as well. But the wind picking up this morning and will be a problem until we get some of that rainfall. So let's be careful with outdoor burning, okay? 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

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It's the morning show, morning radio the way it should be. Michael in the morning. Happy to be here. Hope that you're happy to be with me. I'm confident that you are. I know I'm happy about this. I'm really looking forward.

0: 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And ask for the show director. 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

0: ABC News. I'm Sherry Preston. No changes to how mail-in balloting will work before the midterm elections this year. The Supreme Court upholding a lower court's ruling that freezes President Trump's executive order that would have limited voting by mail. More questions being raised today about the effects of AI at an event in Washington spanning the political spectrum. Both Senator Bernie Sanders and former Trump advisor Steve Bannon are expected to speak. ABC's Elizabeth Schulze is in Washington.
1: Leaders of the biggest AI companies agreed the technology needs to slow down. Anthropic CEO Dario Amodei warning AI models are rapidly learning to band together and outsmart humans. Tech titans now making the case for federal guardrails. A top executive from OpenAI meeting with lawmakers Monday on Capitol Hill.
0: Gas prices averaging right around $4.31 a gallon nationwide. Oil prices, though, easing a little today. Earlier, Brent crude was at $108 a barrel. This is ABC News. A neighborhood in Fort Worth, Texas is demanding action from city leaders after a car crash that was just seconds away from catastrophe. From Dallas-Fort Worth, here's ABC's Jim Ryan.
2: On Sunday evening, older kids were in a backyard pool and a two-year-old was running along the side. At that moment, a car crashed through the wooden fence, scattering debris in the spot where the toddler had just been.
3: I've just known this was going to happen at some point.
2: Alex Gunter lives next door on that very busy street.
3: They just keep going faster and faster and faster.
2: The kids in the backyard were unhurt. The driver of the car was cited for recklessness and the passenger was hospitalized. The neighbors want the city to address the speed along that street. Jim Ryan, ABC News.
0: For the past 50 years, Japan has recorded more than 100,000 people 100 years or older. But this year, they set a new record. There are 107,677 centenarians in Japan, and nearly 90% of them are women. I'm Sherry Preston, ABC News.
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7: From the K101 newsroom, I'm Tyler Riggs. Your K101 weather: mix of sun and clouds this afternoon with up to 30 mile an hour wind gusts and a moderate chance for storms. High temperatures reach 98. Showers likely tonight. Overnight lows falling to around 66.

7. Mix of sunny clouds tomorrow. High temperatures of 95. Salient Superintendent Kyle Reynolds announced yesterday afternoon on social media that he will be retiring at the end of the school year. Reynolds joined Salient as interim superintendent in 2024 after serving as Woodward superintendent for nearly a decade. In a statement announcing that retirement, Reynolds outlined and highlighted multiple improvements made over the course of the last 2 years to the school district, to which he credited the school board and thanked the community for their support. OSU Associate Athletic Director and Director of Communications Gavin Lang says Oklahoma State will not be facing any fines for the Big 12 after students rushed the field following their upset win over Oregon on Saturday. And the Big 12 said that Oklahoma State did their part in making sure that the stadium and players and personnel were protected despite the field storming. Lang also said that goalposts will be replaced by the time Oklahoma State takes on Murray State this coming up weekend on Saturday at 6 o'clock. Lang said the replacement expected to arrive on Thursday and be installed by Friday. Update on the Black Kettle fire from yesterday, and Roger Mills County Emergency Management said that all task force were called off by 10 o'clock on that fire last night. The National Weather Service had issued a fire warning late yesterday afternoon for that. In sports on K101, KWOX, FM Woodward, powered by Lucky Star Casinos. During an appearance on his coach's show last night, head football coach Brett Venables said OU linebacker Kip Lewis, who exited Saturday's loss to Michigan with an apparent knee injury, should be back sooner rather than later, although Venables did not offer an exact time. He said they got good news on the injury for Lewis. Lewis did ultimately miss the entire second half against the Wolverines, as for the game against New Mexico, it's expected to be Cole Sullivan to fill that role for Lewis. Could also see James Nesta take some time at the position. That's a look at your weather, news, and sports with your 9 o'clock report on K101.

K101Online.com. It's our final hour of power together on this Tuesday morning. Thanks for dropping by and saying hello as we've gotten to the middle part of September already. Gee, Manetley. Oh, it'll be Christmas time before we know it. Hey, listen, the forecast, anything but Christmas-like, although rumbles of thunder are expected later on. 50% chance of showers, thunderstorms after 1 in northwest Oklahoma. 60% chance after 5 in southwest Kansas. 60% chance after 4 in the Panhandles. 98 in northwest Oklahoma. 90 in southwest Kansas. And 95 in the Panhandles. Hey, by the way, better chance of rain coming up overnight. 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

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They tell me that they are still in need of saltines and cereal. So when you head to the grocery store, if you would pick up an extra box of each and then get those items to the Hope Center, we would appreciate it. 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

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Michael in the morning, morning radio the way it should be. I know that when you and I, of a certain age, used to stand in line at the grocery store, there would be the National Enquirer, right? And we would read the headlines on the National Enquirer. None of it could be believed. But anyhow, you and I read the headlines. Don't get the opportunity to do that unless, of course, we're on our phones. And last night I was at the grocery store, I was standing in line, and I came across this

the grocery store. I was standing in line, and I came across this headline. Man dies after falling into a giant coffee vat. His wife told reporters the man didn't suffer. It was instant.

0: 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Say so. All right. Well, we will. It's homecoming this week at Woodward High School. We're looking forward to it. Plan to be a part of it. We've got the K101 jalopy all shined up, buffed up, and ready to go. Going to be part of the parade coming up on Friday afternoon. Then, of course, game night. We'll begin our coverage at 6 on Friday. And then the football game itself from Boomer Stadium as Woodward will entertain John Marshall. Kickoff there is set for 7 o'clock. And then we wrap up with the fifth quarter. Dr. Newton and Coop hosting that program. A lot of fun. Hope that you're participating and you are a part of it. So a full day of activities again coming up this Friday. We celebrate homecoming with the Woodward Boomers. Big parade, football game, Friday night quick scores. Undisputed Tri-State sports leader, K101. 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
4: This is Seth Hale with Woodward Livestock Auction bringing you the market report for Thursday, September 10th. On Thursday, we sold 608 head compared to 1,092 head last week and 1,243 head a year ago, bringing the grand total for the week to 1,097 head. Compared to last week, wasn't much to compare on the feeder cattle end, but strong undertones noted all throughout. Really

0: was a good market overall. Getting in here on your lighter weight steers, 345 pound steers, about 550. 415 pound steers, about 467 and a half. 520 pound steers, brought from 381 to 412.50. 610 pound steers, 348 to 368. 685 pound steer calves, 337 to 345. 8 1/4 weight yearling steers, brought from 329 to 346. 910 pound steers, brought 319. Had 43 steers, weigh 981, bring 301. Looking at the heifer market, 375 pound heifers, brought 443. 440 pound heifers, brought 404. 535 pound heifers, 355 to 370. 660 pound heifers, brought from 310 to 327. Then had some 905 pound heifers bring 295. 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
1: 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Here's your forecast. 50% chance of showers and thunderstorms in northwest Oklahoma after 1 today. 98 for a top. 60% chance of showers and thunderstorms in southwest Kansas and in the panhandles. It'll be 90 today in southwest Kansas and about 95 in the panhandles. Wind out of the south, 15 to 20 gusts at 30. Tonight, 80% chance of showers, thunderstorms throughout the region. 67 northwest Oklahoma, 61 southwest Kansas, and 65 in the panhandles. That's weather together with K101 and K101Online.com.

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Been asked to remind you, in case you did not know, and you may not, that Ellis County is doing a chip seal project on Chattuck Sharon Road. That's east-west 51, beginning at north-south 179, then going east. That project is scheduled to run through Thursday of this week. So again, that's the Chattuck Sharon Road, east-west 51, beginning at north-south 179, and then going east, and that project will run through Thursday.

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1: Here's a market update from the Radio Oklahoma Ag Network. 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February's down 82 cents at 225.47. April's down 82 at 226.72. October feeder cattle down 162, 336.22. November is down 122 at 331.55. January's down 77 cents at 323.57.
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1: 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Kansas City wheat, the March down 8.5, 798 and a quarter. Maize down 9.25 at 802.5. Chicago wheat, March down 6.25, 733. Maize down 6.5, 741.25. March corn is down 4.5, 543.5. May is down 4.75 at 550.5. January soybeans down 2.5, 1317.75. March is down 2.5, 1325.5. December cotton is down 28, 84.27. The March down 43, 86.69. 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

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Normally, we look forward to the weekends, right? So you can get out there and do things, and whether it's stuff around the house or with the kids, grandkids, whatever the case may be. Saturdays and Sundays are meant for enjoying and relaxing and recharging, if you will. Unless you're like me. And this past weekend, I went to Oklahoma City for a while on Saturday. Inadvertently wore a red shirt when I went into Target. Wasn't even thinking about it. Now I'm covering Sharon's shift this coming weekend.

0: K101, K101online.com. That's it. We're done. History, vapor, smoke. Nothing but a fond memory. Good Lord willing, I'm back tomorrow morning at 6 to do it all over again. Have yourself a great Tuesday. Watch those thunderstorms out there later this afternoon. We look forward to it. And hey, make sure you're careful.
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2: 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Today is the day. 50% chance of showers, thunderstorms after 1 in northwest Oklahoma. 98, 60% chance of showers and thunderstorms after 5 in southwest Kansas and the Panhandles. 90 for a top in southwest Kansas and 95 in the Panhandles. 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

ABC News, I'm Sherry Preston. The price of gas now hitting $4.31 a gallon on average nationwide. Diesel is more than $6 a gallon. It's up 32 cents in just the last week amid more fighting in the Middle East. The president has tried to temper Americans' concerns, blaming the rising cost of diesel on the Russian-Ukraine war, not Iran. The president announcing yesterday that Ukraine and Russia have agreed to stop attacks on energy and fuel supplies, but Ukraine's President Zelensky says that, for now, is only a proposal. There is a summit going on right now in Washington on keeping the humanity in AI. All week, tech leaders have been warning about putting guardrails on the development of new artificial intelligence models. The Kennedy Center board meeting today, reportedly preparing to close the iconic fine arts performance space due to what the board says are structural concerns. Board members say it could be saved through donations if President Trump's name were on the building.

0: ABC News. Ever wonder how much your car is costing you? A lot, says ABC's Sam Champion.
1: A new AAA study finds the average annual cost to own and operate a new car, these are 2024 numbers, are just $12,900 a year. But that is about $1,072 a month, and it's up more $100 than the year before. With insurance, maintenance, and fuel all costing you more, electric vehicles do continue to offer significantly lower fueling costs. As expected.
0: President Trump has long been pushing for the Federal Reserve to start cutting interest rates, but Wall Street is betting the Fed is about to go the other way. Its latest two-day meeting starts today and is expected to announce its first rate hike in 3 years tomorrow afternoon. The winner of last month's big $1 billion Powerball drawing in Illinois has claimed the money. Whoever it is wants to remain anonymous. They did want one lump sum. It was sold in the city of Quincy, Illinois. Sherry Preston, ABC News.
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1: Your K101 weather forecast, elevated fire danger, southwest winds gusting to 30 miles an hour through this afternoon. Good chance of storms this afternoon with severe storms possible, highs near 98. Storms likely this evening through midnight. There's a slight chance for rain overnight, lows around 67. Sunny by tomorrow afternoon, light winds, highs near 95, clear and 73 tomorrow night. Sunshine for your Thursday and Friday. Highs will be in the upper 90s. 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

K101 weather, elevated fire danger, southwest winds gusting to 30 miles an hour. We'll see a good chance for storms this afternoon, maybe some severe storms, highs near 98. We've got you covered on K101.

0: Sherry Preston, Los Angeles County District Attorney Nathan Hochman just announced ahead of a hearing in the Rob Reiner case that his office will not seek the death penalty for Nick Reiner. Hochman said the case has gone through a rigorous review and they took the wishes of the Reiner family members into account. Reaction coming in to the Supreme Court's decision not to allow his executive order that would limit mail-in balloting that President Trump wanted. ABC White House correspondent Karen Travers with more.
1: President Trump is weighing in with a very lengthy social media post, and no surprise, he is not happy with this from the Supreme Court. The president calls it a bad decision. He says it is a big loss for Republicans and America itself. He goes on to say that the Supreme Court really let our country down. He accuses certain justices, as he puts it, of being petrified of Democrats.
0: FBI Director Kash Patel before the Senate Judiciary Committee defending loosening some of the hiring requirements for the Bureau. This is ABC News. This morning, as the investigation into what caused a drilling rig collapse at a Miami construction site gets underway, officials are recounting how one lucky BMW driver managed to escape the incident after her quick thinking got her out of harm's way. ABC's Victor Oquendo is in Miami with more.
2: Miami Fire Rescue says the driver backed up at the last minute, narrowly avoiding a direct hit, saving her life.
3: She saw the crane falling and was able to put it in reverse quickly, but it still crushed the front of her car and caught fire immediately. I told her, mark this date down because you were born again today. We're very happy that she was okay.
2: Overnight, that BMW towed away a charred and mangled mess.
0: For the past 50 years, Japan has recorded more than 100,000 people who are 100 years or older. But this year set a new record. There are 107,677 centenarians in Japan, nearly 90% of them women. The oldest is 114. Sherry Preston, ABC News.
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9: From the K101 Newsroom, I'm Tyler Riggs. Your K101 weather, mix of sun and clouds.

afternoon with up to 30 mile an hour wind gusts and a moderate chance for storms. High temperatures reach 98. Showers likely for tonight with overnight lows falling to around 67. Mix of sun and clouds tomorrow. High temperatures reach 95. Roger Mills County Emergency Management said that by 10 o'clock last night, all task forces that were helping fight the Black Kettle Fire near Roll were released. Task forces from Dewey, Beckham, Ellis, and Woodward counties were dispatched. Crews were eventually aided by air support, and they were also able to protect a residence that was threatened at one point and contain the fire as a whole. Oklahoma State Associate Athletic Director for Communications Gavin Lang says OSU will not be facing a fine from the Big 12 for fans storming the field and tearing down the goalposts following Oklahoma State's upset win over Oregon on Saturday. He says the Big 12 determined Oklahoma State took the right steps to protect game officials, Oregon's team, and both benches as fans entered the field. Lang also said replacement goalposts are expected to arrive to Stillwater by Thursday and be installed on Friday. Cowboys are set to host Murray State Saturday night at 6. In sports on K101, KWOX, FM Woodward, powered by Lucky Star Casinos, it appears OU will be without linebacker and captain Kip Lewis for Saturday's game against New Mexico. Lewis suffered an apparent knee injury and missed the entire second half of the game against Michigan. While not given an exact timeline, head coach Brett Venables last night noted that Lewis should be back sooner rather than later. Cole Sullivan is expected to take Lewis's place should he not be able to play this week, and linebacker James Nesta is also expected to see time on the field. That's a look at your weather news and sports with your 11 o'clock report on K101.

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1: Well, cattle futures opened yesterday higher, maintaining the strength through the close. The October live cattle contract moved back to the highest level since August 12th. Feeder cattle showed similar price movement, with the September contract moving to the highest close since August 11th. Higher cash trade last week is fueling the strength as the packers stepped up to the plate as the feedlots held for higher prices. Southern live cattle trade took place late last week with cash as much as $4 higher. Well, the hog futures gapped lower at the open and never returned to close the gap throughout the day. New contract lows were made in the October, December, and February contracts, but fortunately, they did not close their lows. Unfortunately, the October contract closed at a new low. The National Daily Direct Afternoon Report showed cash was down $2.56, 82.82, the lowest level in quite some time. Wheat markets are falling under heavy selling pressure early today. The Paris milling wheat contract has set the stage for the fifth lower finish there in the past 6 days. All three of the U.S. wheat markets appear to be headed for a third consecutive lower close, pressuring the U.S. dollar. All the futures are coming up in a moment.
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1: Well, December live cattle down 65 cents, 224.50. February is down 75, 225.55. April is down 65 at 226.90. October feeder cattle down 212, 335.72. November is down 132 at 331.45. January is down 117, 323.17. Kansas City wheat, the March down 1.5, 805.25. May's down 1.5, 810.25. Chicago wheat, March up 0.5, 739.75. May's down 0.25, 747.5. March corn is down 0.01, 547. May's down 1.5, 553.75. January soybeans up 5.5, 1325.75. March is up 5.5, 1333.5. December cotton is down 30, 84.25. March down 37, 86.75. October crudes up 301, 104.40. October natural gas up 2, 292 per million BTU. 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
2: Your K101 weather forecast, elevated fire danger, southwest winds gusting to 30 miles an hour through this afternoon. Good chance of storms this afternoon with severe storms possible, highs near 98. Storms likely this evening through midnight. There's a slight chance for rain overnight, lows around 67. Sunny by tomorrow afternoon, light winds, highs near 95, clear and 73 tomorrow night. Sunshine for your Thursday and Friday. Highs will be in the upper 90s. 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
7: K101 weather, elevated fire danger, southwest winds gusting to 30 miles an hour. We'll see a good chance for storms this afternoon, maybe some severe storms. Highs near 98. We've got you covered on K101.

0: ABC News, I'm Wayne Cabot, saying these are not the people I interviewed. President Trump slamming the U.S. Supreme Court for rejecting his changes to mail-in voting so close to the election. ABC's Karen Trevers.
1: The president calls it a bad decision. He says it is a big loss for Republicans and America itself. He goes on to say that the Supreme Court really let our country down. He accuses certain justices, as he puts it, of being petrified of Democrats.
0: Diesel now $2.50 more than a year ago. Truckers say every dollar adds an extra $400 to each tank. Today, the 10-year Treasury yield hit levels not seen since 2007. An inflation concern as the Fed meets on interest rates. AI, the conversation today in Washington at a meeting with the CEOs of OpenAI and Anthropic. Death will not be the punishment if Nick Reiner is convicted of killing his parents. The DA taking it off the table. This is ABC News.
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Your K101 weather: mix of sun and clouds this afternoon with up to 30-mile-an-hour wind gusts and a moderate chance for storms. High temperatures of 98. Showers likely for tonight as overnight lows dip to 67. Mix of sun and clouds again tomorrow with high temperatures of 95. Roger Mills County Emergency Management said that by 10 o'clock last night, all task forces that were helping fight the Black Kettle Fire near Roll were released. Task forces from Dewey, Beckham, Ellis, and Woodward counties were dispatched, and crews were eventually aided by air support. Now, the crews were able to protect a residence that at one point was threatened during the fire. They ultimately did contain it. Oklahoma State Associate Athletic Director for Communications Gavin Lang says OSU will not be facing a fine for fans storming the field and tearing down the goalposts following Oklahoma State's upset win over Oregon on Saturday. Lang said the Big 12 determined Oklahoma State took the right steps to protect game officials, Oregon's team, and both benches as fans entered the field. He also said replacement goalposts are expected to arrive in Stillwater on Thursday and be installed on Friday. The Cowboys are set to host Murray State this weekend, Saturday night, 6 o'clock. In sports on K101, KWOX, FM Woodward, powered by Lucky Star Casinos, appears OU will be without linebacker Kip Lewis for Saturday's game against New Mexico, as Lewis had suffered an apparent knee injury and missed the entire second half of the game against the Wolverines. While not given an exact timeline, head coach Brett Venables last night noted that Lewis should be back sooner rather than later. Cole Sullivan is expected to take Lewis's place should he not be able to play this week. Linebacker James Nesta also expected to see time on the field. That's a look at your weather, news, and sports with your noon report on K101.

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2: 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Pollard Farms annual female production sale, Saturday, September 19th, Wacomas, Oklahoma. Kent Backus is the Executive Director of Governmental Affairs for the National Cattlemen's Beef Association in their D.C. office in Oklahoma at the end of this last week at the American Wagyu Breed Convention going on downtown OKC. I had the chance to catch up with him, and he was there talking to those cattle producers at the Wagyu meeting about what's going on with the Trump administration's push for more ground beef for consumers. And Kent says it's a really targeted deal.
3: The president has made these proclamations and executive orders, and there's a lot that's out there in social media. That's really where they're trying to focus most of their efforts. And so this is just an opportunity to kind of explain what really going on. You know, first, it starts with the proclamation that he made that he's going to allow up to 300,000 metric tons of imported beef. And clearly, the way that's written, it's designed to encourage lean beef trimmings from Brazil and Paraguay. It doesn't apply to countries that have their own specific quota. So Argentina and Uruguay don't, even though the president mentioned Argentina, that's actually not a country that is eligible for this. Australia and New Zealand have their own

0: So this is really designed for Brazil and Paraguay. And that's the kinder, gentler way for them to roll out bad news like that, knowing full well the industry's opposition to those kind of imports. That's in three different tranches. 100,000 a month, so we're already into the first month of this. We've already seen significant increases of beef imports from Brazil this year, despite the fact that they filled the other country quota in the first 6 days of the year. That 24% tariff is nothing for them. It's pennies. A lot of that's because they devalue their currency. You see that from a lot of the trade partners we have. So having that weaker currency makes them more competitive in the U.S. market.
1: Ken Backus on that Brazilian lean beef deal. And more to come today here on K101. We're back in just a moment. Each September, Oklahoma's wheat producers and the Oklahoma Wheat Commission sponsor the Oklahoma Best of Wheat Bread Baking Contest held at the Oklahoma State Fair. Wheat Commission Executive Director Mike Schulte tells us more.
2: So that competition has been going since 1965. It really is a large competition. You know, we're really proud of that here in Oklahoma.

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1: Go to okwheat.org, click on Wheat Learning Center at the top of the page, go down to Outreach and Education to learn more about the Best of Wheat Baking Contest at the 2026 Oklahoma State Fair. The Oklahoma Wheat Commission, proud to represent Oklahoma's wheat producers. Winter wheat planting, a very unusual situation. There's crop progress numbers showing that we still have nothing planted in Oklahoma, 0.3% at this point a year ago. It's a 7% five-year average normally for Oklahoma, but just so dry, we can't put any wheat in early for pasture use. 4% of the Kansas wheat crop now planted. That's even with a year ago, 6% their five-year average. Texas up to 12% now planted, 12% a year ago, and 13% their five-year average. Ryan Hayes for K101.
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0: Good day, everyone. Dave Lanning on the Radio Oakland Ag Network. Time to take a look at our stockers and feeders here on this Tuesday. We've got the latest from the stockyards, feedlots, an update on futures and more when we return after this on K101. 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
0: Well, the livestock complex is trading mostly higher as live cattle and the hog contracts press onward, but some of the nearby feeder cattle contracts aren't quite as resilient. No cash cattle trade yet this week, and at this time, both bids and asking prices are very elusive. Boxed beef at midday today is mixed, choice up $1.15, $3.76.46. Select is down 19 cents, $3.54.36. Tulsa Livestock, or I should say Oklahoma National today, 5,198 head yesterday, feeder steers and steer calves 15 to 25 higher. Some unweaned steers under 500 pounds up to 20 lower, feeder heifers 10 to 15 higher, steer calves 15 to 20 higher. Feeder cattle steers, maybe large ones, 2 weights, 570, 3 weights, 520, 4 to 5 weights, 395 to 477, 5 to 6 weights, 361 to 432. 6 to 7 weights, 340 to 397. 7 to 8 weights, 334 to 377. 8 to 9 weights, 321 to 350. 9 to 1,000 pounds, 304 to 315. And over 1,000 pounds, 285. Joplin Regional Stockyards, 9,519 head. We're going to check all the futures in just a moment.
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0: 25 at 223.90. February is down 122 at 225.07. And April is down 115 at 226.40. October feeder cattle down 340 at 334.45. November is down 280 at 329.97. And January is down 230 at 322.05. Kansas City wheat, the March down 1 3/4, 805. May is down 1 1/4 at 810.5. Chicago wheat, March is down 1.5, 737 3/4. May is down 2 cents, 745 3/4. March corn is down 1.5, 546.5. May's down 1 3/4 at 553.5. January soybeans up 5.5, 1325 3/4. May's up 6 cents, 1334. December cotton's down 28, 84.27. March down 42, 86.70. And the October crude oil is up 295 at 104.34. That's a look at your markets. 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
1: Your K101 weather forecast, elevated fire danger, southwest winds gusting to 30 miles an hour through this afternoon. Good chance of storms this afternoon with severe storms possible, highs near 98. Storms likely this evening through midnight. There's a slight chance for rain overnight, lows around 67. Sunny by tomorrow afternoon, light winds, highs near 95, clear and 73 tomorrow night. Sunshine for your Thursday and Friday, highs will be in the upper 90s. 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
3: Blaming all of my roots, I showed up in boots and ruined your blind tie affair.

0: Good day, everyone. Dave Lanning on the Radio Oklahoma Ag Network. Time to take a look at our agricultural markets at midday today. And the livestock complex is trading mostly higher as the live cattle and hog contracts press onward. But some of the nearby feeder cattle contracts just aren't being as resilient. Soybeans and soy meal are leading the way higher over on the grains, with corn and wheat also up a bit. Bean oil, though, is reversed to trade lower despite the $3 gain in spot crude oil. We're going to take a timeout when we come back. Latest from the stockyards, feedlots, we're going to update futures and more. All that when we return in just a moment.
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0: 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Oklahoma National Stockyards, this is yesterday, the final report, 5,198 head, feeder steers and steer calves 15 to 25 higher, some unweaned steers under 500 pounds up to 20 lower, feeder heifers 10 to 15 higher, heifer calves 15 to 20 higher, feeder cattle steers, medium large ones, 2 weights, 570, 3 weights, 520, 4 to 5 weights, 395 to 477, 5 to 6 weights, 361 to 432, 6 to 7 weights, 340 to 397. 7 to 8 weights, 334 to 377. 8 to 9 weights, 321 to 350. 9 to 1,000 pounds, 304 to 315. Over 1,000 pounds at 285. Joplin Regional Stockyards, 9,519 head this week. Feeder steers under 700 and, 700 pounds were 20 to 40 higher. Heavier weights were steady to 15 higher. Feeder heifers were 5 to 20 higher. Feeder cattle steers, maybe large ones, 3 to 4 weights, $5.40 to $6. 4 to 5 weights, $4.20 to $5.50. 5 to 6 weights, $3.80 to $4.60. 6 to 7 weights, $3.74 to $4.21. 7 to 8 weights, $3.31 to $3.74. 8 to 9 weights, $3.15 to $3.44.50. 9 to 1,000 pounds, 303 to 319. Over 1,000 pounds, 290 to 292. Tulsa livestock, 1,444 head. Steers were 15 to 20 higher. Heifers were 10 to 20 higher. The slaughter bulls were 5 to 7 lower. Slaughter cows, 10 to 12 lower. Feeder cattle steers, medium large ones, 2 to 3 weights, 552.50 to 565. 3 to 4 weights, 479 to 561. 4 to 5 weights, 425 to 499. We'll check futures in a moment.
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0: Well, December live cattle down $1.92, $223.22. February's down $1.72, $224.57. April's down $1.60 at $225.95. October feeder cattle down $3.30, $334.55. November is down $3.10 at $329.67. And January's down $2.65, $321.70. Kansas City wheat, the March up a quarter penny, $8.07. May's up a quarter penny at $812.5. Chicago wheat to March up a half, 739.75. May's unchanged at 747.75. March corn is down 1.75, 546.25. And May is down 1.75 at 553.5. January soybeans down 9.5, 1329.75. March is down 9.75, 1337.75. December cotton's down 25, 84.30. March down 35, 86.77. October crude's up 405, 105.44. 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

0: ABC News, I'm Wayne Cabot. Donald Trump's name cannot appear on the facade of the Kennedy Center, a federal judge blocking the tribute to Trump less than an hour before the board of the center was supposed to meet about that. Judge Christopher Cooper saying it needs Congress's blessing. Update from Los Angeles, the DA, Nathan Hochman, on their case against Nick Reiner in the murders of his parents, Rob and Michelle.
1: The district attorney's office will not be seeking the death penalty in this case. That means that the maximum sentence that Mr. Reiner will be looking at is life without the possibility of parole.
0: President Trump today tearing into the justices he appointed who voted against his executive order, limiting vote by mail so close to the election. He calls it a big loss for America. Another all-time high for diesel, says AAA. $6.27 today. Global oil just hit $109 a barrel. Families using oil to heat their homes could see a more than 30% increase in their bills this fall. This is ABC News. AI executives are expected to convene at the White House sometime in the next week. Not about government controls, insists Speaker Mike Johnson, saying the companies should self-regulate. Donald Trump Jr. says it's true what ProPublica published, that a Russian money man named Umar Kremlev, a Putin associate, gifted his wedding bash in the Bahamas, a party so big it took up two islands. ABC's Jonathan Carl.
2: In a statement put out by the White House, President Trump said he has no idea who Umar Kremlev is, but he added it was an after party given in their honor, not a big deal. First Lady Melania Trump, however, put out a statement saying Mrs. Trump played no role whatsoever in organizing the wedding event and was not privy to any aspect of its financial planning.
0: The Senate set to vote today on crypto regulations. Democrats say don't go far enough to prevent the president and his family from enriching themselves while they are in office. I'm Wayne Cabot, ABC News.
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10: Your K101 weather forecast, elevated fire danger, southwest winds gusting to 30 miles an hour. Good chances for storms this afternoon. Severe storms are possible. Storms likely this evening through midnight. Again, could see severe weather. Slight chances overnight. Look for lows around 67. Sunshine by tomorrow afternoon. Light winds, highs near 95. Clear and 73 tomorrow night. Sunshine Thursday and Friday, highs upper 90s. Good chances for storms Saturday with highs lower 90s. You've got you covered on K101 and K101online.com.

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8: Hey, 101 weather, elevated fire danger, southwest winds gusting to 30 miles an hour. Good chances for storms this afternoon, likely this evening through midnight. Severe storms are possible.

0: ABC News, I'm Wayne Cabot. Two more measles deaths now confirmed by Pennsylvania health officials. One was previously reported to be a 40-year-old woman. Two others were children. All were unvaccinated. Last time the U.S. had four measles deaths was 1992. ABC's Karen Travers is in Washington, where today a judge stopped the Kennedy Center from putting Donald Trump's name on the facade.
1: The order says, quote, simply put, defendants cannot install memorials for President Trump or anyone or anything else at the Kennedy Center without Congress's blessing.
0: And now there's word the Kennedy Center's board, which was appointed by President Trump, has voted to close down entirely. Trump's offer of $5,000 to Americans if Republicans keep Congress gets a thumbs down today in a Reuters Ipsos poll. 63% disapprove. The president blasting the U.S. Supreme Court for stopping him from limiting mail-in voting before the election. FBI Director Kash Patel says he's going to send agents to election sites, calling them crisis coordinators. This is ABC News. Federal authorities are revealing more about a Pennsylvania man arrested the day after 9/11 this year for swearing allegiance to ISIS and planning an attack, allegedly. Here's ABC News Chief Justice Correspondent Pierre Thomas.
2: Justice Department prosecutors claim in a court document obtained by ABC News that Jonathan Kramer had previously been in juvenile detention after allegedly plotting a mass casualty attack. The FBI received a disturbing tip. Kramer had allegedly been receiving suspicious packages, and the FBI learned that Kramer was promoting ISIS ideology. On Saturday, Kramer, who is now 21, was observed going to a sporting goods store and meeting an individual in a parking lot and allegedly obtaining a long black duffel bag. The FBI, who was watching Kramer, then confronted him at the hotel, executed search warrants, allegedly discovered the firearm, ammunition, and made the arrest.
0: Widespread rail shutdowns today in the Netherlands. Somebody put pipes and cables on the tracks. Ed Sheeran says it wasn't his decision to drop Macklemore from his tour after speaking up for Palestinians. I'm Wayne Cabot, ABC News.
3: Man, I love

0: I've been surfing here since I was a kid. Now, seeing my grandson out on the water, it means everything to me. Watching him and taking in the blue waves, the sea breeze, the blurry horizon.
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1: Your K101 weather forecast, elevated fire danger, southwest winds gusting to 30 miles an hour. Good chances for storms this afternoon. Severe storms are possible. Storms likely this evening through midnight. Again, could see severe weather. Slight chances overnight. Look for lows around 67. Sunshine by tomorrow afternoon, light winds, highs near 95, clear and 73 tomorrow night. Sunshine Thursday and Friday, highs upper 90s, good chances for storms Saturday with highs lower 90s. We've got you covered on K101 and K101online.com.

0: Here's a look at your closing markets from the Radio Oklahoma Ag Network. December live cattle closed down 180 at 223.35, February down 162 at 224.67, April down 157 at 225.97. October feeder cattle closed down $4 at 333.85, November down 387 at 328.90, and January down 352 at 320.82. We'll check your grains up next.
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0: Kansas City hard red winter wheat for March closed up 3 at 809 and 3 quarters. May closed up 2 and 3 quarters at 814 and a half. Chicago wheat for March closed up 5 and a quarter at 744 and a half. May up 4 and 3 quarters at 752 and a half. March corn closed up 2 and a quarter at 550 and a quarter. May up 1 and a half at 556 and 3 quarters. January soybeans closed up 15 at 13.35 and a quarter, March up 15 at 13.43 even. December cotton closed down 7 points at 84.48, March down 13 points at 86.99. I'm Carly Davenport for the Oklahoma Farm Report.
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Hey, 101 weather, elevated fire danger, southwest winds gusting to 30 miles an hour. Good chances for storms this afternoon, likely this evening through midnight. Severe storms are possible. We'll see lows around 67. We've got you covered on K101.

0: ABC News, I'm Wayne Cabot. The Kennedy Center is closing for good, sources tell ABC News. After the board was told by a federal judge today that it cannot add Donald Trump's name to the facade or anywhere else. Trump is described as being frustrated by the Supreme Court for rejecting his push to restrict mail-in ballots for this election. Attorney General Todd Blanche saying that he was asked about this, hosting today's White House press briefing. Here's his answer.
1: He is very frustrated. And I wasn't at the interviews that he participated in during the last administration when he selected these folks to be on the Supreme Court. He has every right. And indeed, he should.
0: FBI Director Kash Patel saying agents are going to polling places in November to act as crisis coordinators. New federal crypto regulations backed by the industry are rejected on Capitol Hill by Democrats who say they don't go far enough in stopping the president and his family from cashing in. This is ABC News.
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8: Weaker tones have taken over the livestock complex as the market trades lower into Tuesday's noon hour. Still, no cash cattle trade has developed. Although the live cattle complex started the day higher, the market has now transitioned into lower territory as traders are longing to see better fundamental support before they advance the market any further. The market's recent rally has been substantial, but before traders likely push it any further,

0: are hoping to see promising trade again this week in the Fed cash cattle market. No trade has developed yet in the Fed cash cattle market, and it's likely that this week's trade could be delayed until Thursday or Friday. Both bids and asking prices remain elusive at this point. Keeping in alignment with the live cattle complex, it comes as no surprise to see the feeder cattle contracts trading lower into Tuesday's noon hour as well. It will be interesting to see how the board's softened tone today affects feeder cattle prices, as sales were stronger last week and also on Monday. Boxed beef prices are mixed. Choice is up $1.15 at $376.46. And Select is down 19 cents at $354.36, with a movement of 56 loads. The lean hog complex is keeping with its lower trend into Tuesday's noon hour, as the market simply lacks enough fundamental support to do otherwise. October lean hogs are down 40 cents at $79.20, December down $1.52 at $69.70, and February down $1.55 at $72 even. The spot October contract is currently trading below the market's support plane and is beginning to trade below that threshold. Corn futures are flat to a penny higher at midday Tuesday, soybean futures are 8 to 10 cents higher, and wheat futures are 4 to 8 cents higher. We'll check your futures up next.
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0: December live cattle closed down 180 at 223.35, February down 162 at 224.67, April down 157 at 225.97. October feeder cattle closed down $4 at 333.85, November down 387 at 328.90, and January down 352 at 320.82. Kansas City hard red winter wheat for March closed up 3 at 809 and 3 quarters, May closed up 2 and 3 quarters at 814 and a half. Chicago wheat for March closed up 5 and a quarter at 744 and a half. May up 4 and 3 quarters at 752 and a half. March corn closed up 2 and a quarter at 550 and a quarter. May up 1 and a half at 556 and 3 quarters. January soybeans closed up 15 at 1335 and a quarter. March up 15 at 1343 even. December cotton closed down 7 points at 84.48. March down 13 points at 86.99. That's a wrap of your afternoon news and markets. I'm Carly Davenport for the Oklahoma Farm Report.
2: 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I don't know. I'm never there." 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

101, the largest known cyclospora outbreak tied to some single food is ended after shredded lettuce sickened more than 11,000 people. Too bad we're heading into fall and winter. Sorry, salad. 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

0: Hey, 101, we've got your country covered with Charles Wesley Godwin and Luke Combs, better that way. Bristol Motor Speedway going full dolly this weekend. NASCAR teams can put Dolly Parton's famous pink butterfly on their cars. The track will be covered in butterfly tributes, and Dolly's music will be playing all weekend long. Fans can even sign a giant banner at Bristol for her. So Bristol, it's going to be horsepower, high speeds, and a little rhinestone sparkle for NASCAR this weekend. We are on the downhill slide, brought to you today by Pioneer Fiber Internet on K101.
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6: Elevated fire danger continues with southwest winds gusting to 30 miles an hour. Moderate chances for storms late this afternoon. Storms likely this evening through midnight. Slight chances of rain overnight. Lows around 67. Sunny by tomorrow afternoon. Light winds. Highs near 95. Clear and 73 tomorrow night. Sunshine Thursday and Friday. Highs will be in the upper 90s. Good chances for storms on Saturday with highs lower 90s. We've got you covered on K101 and K101online.com.

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0: 101, we've got your country covered with Jelly Roll and his latest Hands Up. A painting from 1937 has got people on the internet all worked up because it appears to show a 17th century indigenous man in Massachusetts holding what looks to be a modern smartphone, sparking conspiracy theories about time travel. Now, I bet the service was awful back then. Yeah, the man actually looks like he's taking a selfie. So I guess there were hunters, gatherers, and influencers back in the 17th century. We're on the downhill slide. I'm Sean Kelly, brought to you today by Pioneer Fiber Internet on K101.
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0: Hey, 101 weather, elevated fire danger, strong southwest winds continue into this evening. Might see a storm late this afternoon. Storms likely this evening through midnight. Look for lows around 67. We've got you covered on K101. Oh, well.

0: ABC News, I'm Wayne Cabot. Crude awakening. Oil heat customers will expect to pay well over $2 a gallon over last year, says a longtime analyst to ABC News. Diesel futures hit a record today, and diesel at the pump, also the highest ever, averaging $6.28, says AAA. And now ABC News can confirm that crude loadings have stopped at Saudi Arabia's crucial Red Sea port. The Congressional Budget Office says the Iran war has cost the U.S. $38 billion at least and will push inflation higher. It says weapon stocks could take most of a decade to rebuild. President Trump says the talk about what AI agents are doing and might yet do, it's a hoax. Speaker Mike Johnson going further, saying the hand-wringing is meant to sway voters.
1: AI is serious. We do need to make sure that it's done safely, but let's apply common sense.
0: Rob Reiner's son will not face the death penalty for his parents' murders, the LADA saying it's the family's wishes. This is ABC News.
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4: From the K101 Newsroom, I'm Tyler Riggs. Your K101 weather: mostly cloudy skies for tonight with a likely chance for showers and possible thunderstorms. Overnight lows fall to around 68. Mix of sun and clouds for tomorrow. Could see a slight chance of rain in the morning. High temperatures of 94 in southwest Kansas and the Texas Panhandle, 98 in northwest Oklahoma. Enola residents will decide the fate of a massive aluminum smelter in a townwide vote next spring, as city officials have paused heavy industrial development, including the aluminum smelting facility. Enola's town council voted unanimously this week in favor of extending their moratorium through April 7th of next year. They had originally enacted the pause on development in late June, with it expiring at the end of August. That 5-member council also voted unanimously to put an initial petition that would ban primary aluminum smelting within town limits on the April

7th ballot. Residents in some parts of Caddo and Canadian counties have been ordered to evacuate today as a large destructive wildfire continues to rage throughout that area. The Oklahoma Department of Emergency Management announced this afternoon that the ongoing wildfire was rapidly spreading in northern Caddo County near Scott. It's called the Gracemont Fire. The blaze has already burned more than 3,000 acres and continues to spread northeast. That fire began on Sunday. Crews have struggled to contain it due to strong wind gusts and dry conditions. In sports on K101, KWOX, FM Woodward, powered by Lucky Star Casinos, OU will be down a starting wide receiver as head coach Brett Venables announced that Virginia transfer Terrell Harris will be out for the foreseeable future. Harris took a big hit in the first quarter of the Sooners' loss to Michigan, which stunned him. He ultimately did finish the rest of the game. Venables said the exact injury for Harris is still being evaluated. The news comes after it was confirmed that linebacker Kip Lewis is doubtful for OU's contest against New Mexico this week due to a knee injury that he also suffered in the game. That's a look at your weather, news, and sports with your 4 o'clock report on K101.

Hey, 101, there's a company now selling a pumpkin spice coffin. Because, you know, what better way to honor Nana than turning her death into a novelty?

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0: And we are Cross Canadian Ragweed. And this is your 420 Ragweed.
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0: K101, we are covering your country with Ella Langley, Love and Life Again. The speculation we told you about yesterday turns out to be correct. Kenny Chesney headed back to stadiums and Eric Church will be with him. Kenny has announced his 2027 original Vibe Room tour, marking his first stadium run since 2024. He spent the last couple of years focused on his Las Vegas Sphere residency. Also on the bill will be Sheryl Crow. Now, there are three stops that may be of interest depending on where you live in the tri-state area. It's going to be playing at AT&T Stadium in Arlington on May 8th, July 17th at Mile High Stadium in Denver, and July 24th at Arrowhead in Kansas City. You can register for the ticket presale at KennyChesney.com. The presale is this Thursday, starts at 10 a.m. for that stadium's local time. Kenny Chesney heading back on the road next year. We are on the downhill slide. Take a look at your weather forecast. 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
1: Scattered showers, thunderstorms through midnight tonight. Slight chances for rain overnight. Look for lows around 67. Sunny by tomorrow afternoon with light winds and highs near 95. Clear and 73 tomorrow night. Sunshine Thursday and Friday. Highs will be in the upper 90s. Good chances for storms Saturday. Highs in the lower 90s. 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

0: 101, we are keeping your country covered with Morgan Wallen, don't we? Well, two Delta planes have made emergency landings in 2 days after strange smells were detected in their cabins. Yeah, I've been on a plane with weird smells before. It just kind of seems like an overreaction to make an emergency landing, but think about it. It's not like they can open any window. Usually these strange smells, I've discovered, happen about 20 minutes after everyone's eaten plain food. We're on the downhill slide today, brought to you by Pioneer Fiber Internet on K101.
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5: Scattered showers, possibly a thunderstorm through midnight. Slight chances for rain overnight. Look for lows around 67. Sunny by tomorrow afternoon. Light winds, highs near 95. We've got you covered on K101. Now-

0: ABC News, I'm Wayne Cabot. If you're fed up with filling up, better buckle up. Prices hit an all-time high today. AAA reporting diesel at $6.27. That number will only get more real as the weather gets cooler.
1: Families that use oil to heat their homes could see a more than 30% increase in their bills this fall as war with Iran continues to drive up prices. Those using electricity for heat could pay 9% more.
0: ABC's Hannah Battah. Rising prices could lead the Federal Reserve to raise interest rates tomorrow. The 10-year Treasury yield today hit levels not seen since 2007. ABC's Peter Haralambou says the Kennedy Center Board of Trustees is voting to close the Performing Arts Center entirely after being blocked by a judge from putting the Trump name on it.
2: Kennedy Center Board, filled with Trump's hand-picked appointees, tried to include a tribute to Trump on the building facade after the same judge in May blocked renaming the center after the president.
0: The judge says you can't do it without Congress. This is ABC News.
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0: Your K101 weather, mostly cloudy skies for tonight with a likely chance for showers and possible thunderstorms. Overnight lows fall to around 68. Mix of sun and clouds tomorrow, slight chance of rain in the morning. My temperatures reach 94 in southwest Kansas and the Texas Panhandle, 98 in northwest Oklahoma. Enola residents will be deciding the fate of a massive aluminum smelter in a townwide vote next spring. City officials have paused heavy industrial development, including the aluminum smelting facility. The town's council voted unanimously this week in favor of extending a moratorium through April 7th of next year. They had originally enacted the pause on development in late June, and it expired at the end of August. Five-member council also voted unanimously to put an initial petition that would ban primary aluminum smelting within town limits on that April 7th ballot. Residents of some parts of Caddo and Canadian counties have been ordered to evacuate as a large destructive wildfire continued to rage throughout that area today. The Oklahoma Department of Emergency Management announced this afternoon that wildfire was spreading in northern Caddo County near Scott. It's called the Gray Swamp Fire. The blaze has already burned more than 3,000 acres and continued to spread. Fire began on Sunday. Crews have had struggled to contain it due to strong winds and dry conditions. October West Texas Intermediate crude gained $4.44 on the day, closing at $105.83. November natural gas remained virtually unchanged, closing at $3.05. In sports on K101, KWOX, FM Woodward, powered by Lucky Star Casinos. OU will now be down a starting wide receiver as head coach Brett Venables announced Virginia transfer Trell Harris will be out for the foreseeable future. Harris took a hit in the first quarter of the Sooners' loss to Michigan that did stun him, although he finished the rest of the game. Venables said the exact injury for Harris is still being evaluated. The news comes after it was confirmed that OU linebacker Kip Lewis is now doubtful for the contest against New Mexico this week due to a knee injury that he suffered in that Michigan game. That's a look at your weather, news, and sports with your 5 o'clock report on K101.
1: I wanted to mention this. This was kind of cool.
0: What you got?
1: After Oklahoma State had that devastating week one loss to Tulsa.
0: Yeah.
1: Coach Morris got a call from OSU president Jim Hess.
0: Yes.
1: Said, I want to talk to you first thing Tuesday morning.
0: Uh-oh.
1: And yeah, it's like, okay, you can call to the principal's office.
0: After a big loss. All nervous.
1: Well, President Hess says, I called you in because I wanted to encourage you. I hired you for a reason. I hired you because I knew you were our guy and have all the confidence in the world for you.
0: Oh.
1: So it was a pep talk.
0: Pep talk, yeah.
1: He said, remember, you're a great coach. Remember, you know how to inspire young people. You just do what you know how to do, and the rest is going to take care of itself. Then he said, by the way, I've told people I've already ordered a goalpost. I expect to use it. And sure enough, we got to use it.
0: Nice.
1: So he ordered a goalpost before the Oregon game, he claims.
0: Yeah, I mean, how about that for Pep, though? You know, your president, like you said, you think, oh, man, president's going to knock me down. Maybe, and by the way,
1: maybe we could ask President Hess about that when he joins the morning show this Thursday morning.
0: Beautiful timing on that. Yeah. That was set up weeks, month in advance, and then it's amazing how all that works out. And I'm excited to talk to President Hess and hear his thoughts on that.
1: Yeah, so President Hess will be on the K101 morning show, Michael and Friends in the Morning, this Thursday morning. What time do we know for sure yet?
0: I believe I will say
1: 7:15.
0: I want to say just after 7 o'clock, but don't quote me on that. So, but it will be
1: 7:15 or 7:40, sometime 7 o'clock hour.
0: Yes.
1: Okay.
0: That's what we're told.
1: All righty. That'll be cool to hear his thoughts and maybe get his take on. I mean, he's got other things to talk about. He's concerned about other than just football.
0: Yes, I'm sure CJ will appropriately hit all those things. A lot of exciting stuff going on at Oklahoma State, but it always does help when the football team's coming off a big win.
1: That's right. We're on the downhill slide on K101, brought to you today by Pioneer Fiber Internet.

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Well, that's at least according to research carried out by using AI.

K101's Fall of Days, October 23rd, 24th, and 25th. If you'd like to reserve a booth space, call our business office between 8 and 5, Monday through Friday, 580-256-4101. Have a

0: 101, covering your country with David Lewis, floorboard full of roses. Music legend Ray Wiley Hubbard has a new honor to add to his career spanning more than five decades. Ray was officially inducted into the Oklahoma Music Hall of Fame during his show last week at the Tower Theater in Oklahoma City. Now, Ray was born in Soper, Oklahoma, went on to become one of the most respected names in Texas country and Americana, known for doing things his way. Now, officially, Oklahoma claiming him as one of our musical legends. Congratulations to Ray Wiley Hubbard. We are on the downhill slide. It is brought to you today by Pioneer Fiber Internet on K101.
1: Are you tired of waiting?

0: legends. 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
0: Scattered showers, thunderstorms through midnight tonight. Slight chances for rain overnight. Look for lows around 67. Sunny by tomorrow afternoon with light winds and highs near 95. Clear and 73 tomorrow night. Sunshine Thursday and Friday. Highs will be in the upper 90s. Good chances for storms Saturday. Highs in the lower 90s. We've got you covered on K101 and K101online.com.

0: The National Weather Service in Norman has issued a severe thunderstorm warning for northeastern Woods County in northwestern Oklahoma, west central Alfalfa County in northwestern Oklahoma until 6:15 p.m. Central Daylight Time. At 5:43 p.m. Central Daylight Time, a severe thunderstorm was located near Alva, moving northeast at 20 miles an hour. A 73 miles an hour gust was recently measured at the Alva Maisonette. Expected hazards include 70 miles an hour wind gusts. Severe weather has been reported by the public. The following impacts are expected. Expect considerable tree damage. Damage is likely to mobile homes, roofs, and outbuildings. Locations impacted include Alva and Hoberton. For your protection, move to an interior room on the lowest floor of a building.
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10: Scattered showers, possibly a thunderstorm through midnight. Slight chances for rain overnight with the lows around 67. Sunny by tomorrow afternoon. Light winds, highs near 95. We've got you covered on K101.

The National Weather Service in Norman has issued a severe thunderstorm warning for southeastern Woodward County in northwestern Oklahoma until 6:30 p.m. Central Daylight Time. At 5:50 p.m. Central Daylight Time, a severe thunderstorm was located 4 miles east of Sharon, moving northeast at 15 miles an hour. Expected hazards include 60 miles an hour wind gusts. This is a radar-indicated threat. The following impacts are expected. Expect damage to roofs, siding, and trees. Locations impacted include Moreland, Sharon, Mutual, and Cleveland. For your protection, move to an interior room on the lowest floor of a

0: ABC News, I'm Wayne Cabot. Ed Sheeran's tour, one of the top five grossing tours in the world right now, is in chaos today. His touring band quit on him, along with all of his opening acts, in solidarity with the rapper Macklemore. The tour dropping Macklemore for making pro-Palestinian comments at MetLife Stadium in New Jersey. Among those dropping out, Phineas, Billie Eilish's brother, saying he stands with Palestine. Today, oil hit the highest mark since May. Brent crude, 108. Diesel at the pump, 628, says AAA, highest ever. Skewering SCOTUS, President Trump blasts the Supreme Court for saying he can't change ballots so close to Election Day.
1: The president calls it a bad decision. He says it is a big loss for Republicans and America itself. He goes on to say that the Supreme Court really let our country down. He accuses certain justices, as he puts it, of being petrified of Democrats.
0: That's ABC's Karen Travers. And this is ABC News. If Nick Reiner is found

0: guilty of murdering his parents, he will be spared the death penalty. The prosecutor saying it's the family's wish.
1: Heading into a court hearing for Nick Reiner, L.A. County District Attorney Nathan Hochman announcing his office will not seek the death penalty against Reiner.
2: We have spoken to the victim's family. We have spoken to prosecutors, law enforcement.
1: Asked if Rob and Michelle Reiner's opposition to the death penalty influenced his decision, Hochman said all information was considered. Nick Reiner has pleaded not guilty. Alex Stone, ABC News, Los Angeles.
0: Who among us wouldn't want free money? What American wouldn't want that money in their pocket from the president, the $5,000 that he is promising if voters keep Republicans in charge of Congress? Well, the answer is 63% disapprove in the Reuters Ipsos poll released today. And that includes among Republicans, 37% who say, keep the money. I'm Wayne Cabot, ABC News.
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10: 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As the Sooners lock horns with the best teams in the nation, we aren't just talking about the game. We're talking with you. It's time to hear from Sooner Nation with your host of Sooner Talk 101, Chris Stewart and Tyler Riggs.
11: Hello and welcome, everybody. Thank you for joining us for the September 15th and first edition of Sooner Talk 101, a brand new show where we're bringing to you to cover, you know, maybe more of the local side of college football. And with me, the lovely, the talented Chris Stewart. Chris, how is this Tuesday treating you?
12: Well, it's pretty good. We're actually going to get a little rain over here. I'm actually still in Shattuck today, and we're getting a little bit of rain and it's a good thing. It's going to cool the temperatures down, hopefully just a little bit. But we're here to talk about Sooner football today.
11: There
12: you know,
11: we are.
12: Tyler. Yep. Tyler, you know, that was there's a song that Luke Combs wrote. It was a hit a few years ago, and it says, "Long neck, ice cold beer never broke my heart like diamond rings and football teams have torn this boy apart." And that had to be one of the more disappointing games that I've witnessed in quite some time.
11: Oh, boy, didn't we pick a great week to start the show. Sooners obviously coming off that 17-10 loss on the road in the Big House against Michigan, and you talk about the disappointment there. You know, Chris, when you look at the hardcore stats of this game, you talk about it. OU outgained Michigan 289-263. The penalties were nearly even. The couple areas that got the Sooners, ultimately it seemed like you did turn the ball over a couple times, one fumble, one interception. Michigan did not have any turnovers. And then the time of possession battle, Michigan won that 33 minutes to just under 27 for OU. And, of course, the big talk is going to be the offense has been all week long. John Mateer, a bit of an uneven performance. He finished 17-33 for a 189, a touchdown and a pick. And then you look at the run game, not much better. Mateer, lead rusher there with 45 yards on 13 carries. Saw Lloyd Avant, Isaiah Satanga, Xavier Robinson, Toy Blaylock all get some carries as well. But just 100 yards there for 3.4 yards on average.
12: You know, Tyler, I bought into the Kool-Aid. You know, all offseason, they talked about we're going to revamp this running game. Venable says it was pathetic. We've got to be able to run the ball. And, you know, we bring in these tight ends. We've got a $35 million roster. We hire a great tight ends coach, it appears, and all this. And and we get to an opponent that has talent level similar to ours, and we still can't run the ball. But the frustrating part is, if you

0: go back to the game, first play, the first time we had the ball, first down, we gain 8 yards. Then we throw two passes and we punt. Rather than, you know, the second possession, we get like 7 yards on first down. And I think we try to jet sweep or something. And then we throw the ball and we punt. And this is a quarterback driven game. And as much as you want to talk about Bryce Underwood and how he struggled the week before and hadn't lived to his potential, he outplayed Mateer. And he wasn't Superman, but he outplayed him. And with his, you know, with his feet primarily, but he hit, you know, they were able to have a little bit of success throwing the ball, and we didn't. And it was, some people want to blame the defense. I read that, you know, it's not the defense. And the defense held them to 75 yards in the second half.
1: Yeah.
0: You know, Tyler, we're right back where we were last year. And I hope I'm wrong, but I didn't see anything there to tell me that this team is dramatically better offensively than they were last year.
1: Definitely seems like there's some issues. Do want to note, kind of a under the radar thing there, but Michael Fasusi, left tackle, is out for the Michigan game, still dealing with that shoulder AC joint injury, but not to excuse that per se, the performance from the offensive line there. But if you are like Chris and you're a bit of a frustrated Sooner fan, don't you worry. We will have an opportunity here in just a few minutes to open those phone lines, let you call in. That's what this show is primarily going to be about. Hearing from the Tri-State, hearing those Sooner fans, and sharing those opinions like Mr. Stewart has done so eloquently at the start of our show. Chris, let's go ahead and hear from some comments from Coach Venables. This is provided by Learfield. Their broadcast immediately after the game. Here's Coach Venables on the Sooners' performance.
2: You guys fought hard today, but where'd you feel like things went wrong?
3: Well, again, first of all, I thought it was, again, an incredibly hard-fought game. Came on the wrong side of it. Turnovers and field position, you know, at the end of the day, those were the, you know, the biggest differences. Got the plays that had the most magnitude, and the field position, just they had us pinned inside the, you know, the 2-yard line several times. It's hard on anybody, especially in front of 102,000 people. And we turn the ball over. They turned it into points, 10 points off of turnovers. And proud of the fight of our guys, you know, came out the second half after being down 10-0, and I think they had 75 yards on 25 plays, and John hit his first 9 passes and gave ourselves an opportunity to have a chance to go win, you know, when it mattered. And we got to figure out what went wrong, you know, in that regard. We're a little bit off some of our throws, but sometimes that's what pressure will do to you. And you know, as I said, you know, before, man, this was game 2. You know, we lost on the road to a really talented football team and got a lot of season, a lot of ball in front of us. And in a 10-win New Mexico team, you know, going to be waiting for us in Norman. So got to have the right magnifying glass and look at things honestly and where we all got to improve. Had we won, I'm going to say the same thing. Not that it's because I know it's true. You know, we got to get better. And got to go back to work, and we got to stay together, and we got to still believe in the opportunity, and believe in one another, and have a, you know, great tough-mindedness like they showed here in the second half, you know, this next week in our body of work.
4: Looking at some of the issues offensively, Coach, especially in the first half, you mentioned the poor field position, but just didn't seem like you guys were ever able to find a rhythm running the football. From your vantage point on the sideline, did you see any major issues that led to that inability to find consistency in the run game?
3: Well, again, their style up front, and they were committed to it. They did a nice job. We did some good things, but certainly not enough. And we're going to be patient, persistent. Don't know exactly what those, you know, running totals were, but in the first half, but you know, we didn't do a whole lot. We had, you know, five drives, 4 punts, and a fumble, you know, when we were in plus territory on a really good drive after a first down, you know, going down. So we had 1 3-and-out in the first half. We couldn't sustain, you know, when we needed to. We got a lot of little things to clean up.
1: So here's head coach Brett Venables, his comments on the performance there from the Sooners. He echoed some of what you're

0: talk about Chris with that run game. You know, the field position battle a little bit went great for him there as well. So how about Coach Ben Arbuckle? He's obviously under the radar this week a lot from a lot of people. Let's check in on what he had to say about the Sooners' performance.
1: Coach, I know it's not the results you wanted, but take me through. We're talking to Rocky about it. What clicked in that second half coming out of the locker room, you think?
2: You know, I think we talked at halftime about just doing the basics better, coming out, executing, and doing your job and making the play whenever it comes your way. The kids did an awesome job of doing that whenever they came out at halftime. And, you know, that was it. They came out at halftime and they were ready to get after it.
1: What was your message to John Mateer afterwards?
2: After halftime?
1: Just after the game, sorry.
2: Yeah, just said, hey man, you know, gotta be better, and especially early in the game, and then whenever we have to have a big throw, we got to stand in there and make it. You know, I didn't belittle him or anything like that. I didn't cast it all on him. There's things that I could have done better too, but at the end of the day, whenever the moment calls for it, we need his best.
1: Well, one thing that's wild is in this environment, how do you feel like this team was able to handle that, to handle the noise, to handle like just that atmosphere that really got cooking when they got a little momentum?
2: Yeah, you know, we, again, execution and details just weren't great early, and I'm not attributing that to anything other than we just, at certain times, we just weren't at our best. But like you said, at halftime, we dialed in, we locked in, we came out ready to play, and the guys did an awesome job of executing, making plays whenever they came their way.
1: Was there anything that Michigan did that kind of surprised you guys, or did you kind of know what they were going to throw at you coming in?
2: You know, just he... No, I mean, a lot of ways he was himself from BYU, maybe a little bit different structure than he played against Western Michigan at times, but in certain things he was, you know, exactly who he was in the first game. So, I mean, a lot of his DNA was showing up across different years, and so, again, they did a great job over there forcing turnovers and, you know, winning that battle.
3: Last week, so balanced offensively, found a rhythm with the run game. What do you think led to some of the struggles in the run game, which ended up putting a lot on John's shoulders with the offense?
2: Yeah, I mean, whenever you peel back and you watch the tape, which I haven't got to do yet, I think you're going to just see maybe some missed assignments, maybe some nonviolence sometimes running the ball. Maybe we missed a push crack. I think there's just a bunch of different things that could have happened. I think each play is totally separate and independent of each other, so you really got to watch the film. There's times I probably could have put us in a better situation in the run game, but at the end of the day, you got to watch the film, look at it, learn from it, and move on.
3: So what's the challenge for you now to make sure that this offense in particular is not discouraged, right? That they can still lean on all the work they put in on the offseason, all the positivity that was around this team. How do you make sure this group stays positive and continues to build and improve?
2: Yeah, the only way to do that is come back to work, get in there, watch the film, own the film, learn from it. But at the end of the day, we got an opponent in 7 days that ain't worried one bit about this game. And so we got to come back out. We got to be ready to work. We got to be excited to work, because the detail and the execution comes in the preparation and the practice. And we got to emphasize that. We got to go out ready to attack it.
0: So there was offensive coordinator Ben Arbuckle sharing his thoughts there, kind of echoing Chris. It sounded a lot like what Coach Venables was saying, just the small details, the execution. Obviously, you know, John Mateer, his uneven performance, missed a lot of throws high, didn't seem comfortable except for that one drive in the third quarter, which ultimately resulted in that touchdown for the Sooners.
4: Yeah, he never seemed like, you know, his footwork was bad again, you know, and that's what we saw last year. And it seemed like he reverted back to the more of the sidearm motion that we were told that he was correcting. And, you know, if you watch the interception play, and it's easy in hindsight to look back at it, but sure, the interception there in the fourth quarter where he was trying to throw to Beers, Elijah Thomas breaks free right over the middle, which is one of those in the press conference today, they were talking about, you know, he's got to make the layups. Yes. Well, Elijah Thomas was the layup, and he's free for whatever, you don't know where it ended up, a 15 or 20 yard gain. And he's trying to throw it to Beers, and Beers is double covered, and the pass is too flat, and it's, you know, and he's undercut and intercepted. But, and maybe that,

0: in real time. Maybe, you know, he's already locked in. It doesn't see him break open. I don't know. But it was extremely frustrating to watch.
1: And you get that sense from your coaching staff that there's going to be a lot of work to be done. On top of that, you know, Saturday, not only do you get the OU loss, kind of the disappointment, your two biggest foes, your two biggest rivals, Oklahoma State, first of all, playing at the same time you did, a little obviously later with that lightning delay, pulled off maybe the most unthinkable upset in the country this weekend, taking down Oregon 39-31. Drew Bestmaker, quarterback, fantastic, over 300 yards passing, a couple touchdowns. Was phenomenal running the ball as well. They tear down the goalpost and they take down the Ducks quickly. Let's hear from Mr. Dave Hunziker of Via Learfield on that final call of Oklahoma State pulling off that upset.
2: Snap, knee, that will do it.
3: Well,

0: team that played for the national championship or won the national championship.
1: So, Oklahoma State adding to the wound there, the Sooners, by snapping a 41-game win streak for the Ducks, Chris, that's where they had beaten unranked opponents 41 straight times. I mean,
2: yeah, and they
1: incredible.
2: And they annihilated Oklahoma State the year before. Yeah. And I told somebody earlier today, I mean, Oregon could have scored 100 last year on them, you know, and so I give all the credit in the world to that coaching staff and that team, because they did, that wasn't the same team that played against Tulsa. And that, so I give them a lot of credit for how they sucked it up and really, really played their hearts out and did what even your most loyal Oklahoma State fan would have not believed they were going to win that game. So that was a great victory.
1: No, you're right. They're hoping for a competitive contest. That's what they're hoping for. And they got
2: Now the other game you're going to talk about.
1: Ohio State, you know, Texas.
2: Yeah, Ohio State, Texas. Ohio State had that game in the bag. Of course, any Sooner fan, if you're a true Sooner fan, even though you say, well, they're in the SEC, you got to root for them. Well, no Sooner fan is going to root for Texas ever. But you got, again, got to give a lot of credit for Texas. They scored 21 points in the fourth quarter. Yeah. They wore down Ohio State, and they did what OU couldn't do. They ran the ball, and they established a ground game, and they stuck with it, and they used the ground game to win the game. That was a great victory for Texas. It really was.
1: Well, and how about the composure of Arch Manning? As much as I hate to admit, you mentioned the ground game. He had the timely throws. His stat line didn't pop to you, but he had the big-time clutch throws on those three scoring drives in that fourth quarter as well.
2: Yeah, I thought their offensive line really held up well, and Arch did play, really did play with composure, and I mean they're good, they're good. I mean it's early in the season, and all kinds of things are going to happen, but right now they appear to be really, really well coached and playing at a high level.
1: Well, with that recap aside now, our opening thoughts, we get to the best portion of the show. We're going to open the phone lines up to you, the listener, 580-256-5101. That's 580-256-5101. If you're a little shy of the microphone, if you will, you can text us at 580-254-1785. Hit us there. Give us your thoughts. We'll step aside for a quick break. And on the other side, it's your calls next. It's Sooner Talk 101 on K101.
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3: Back on Sooner Talk 101 here on K101. Chris Stewart, Tyler Riggs with you as we are fielding those calls, 580-256-5101, to get your thoughts out there about the Sooners. We do have our first caller on the line. Who do we have joining us tonight?
4: Well, Tyler, I mean, it's your old friend Cade Kennedy here over in Alva, and, you know, excited to be a first-time caller, first-time listener and all that. Yeah. Just wish we were doing it on completely different circumstances. This was the gut punch of all gut punches, if you could imagine one. Oklahoma, seemingly 30-point favorites in the minds of the nation, thinking that, okay, it's a Michigan team that looked terrible the week before against Western Michigan. A lot of people I'd been talking to around Northwestern even just thinking, you guys are going to roll them. There's no problem. But if you're a true OU fan, I think you always have that back part of your mind where you think, there's some way we can blow this. But I don't think we're going to do it today. And then we did it.
5: No.
4: I mean, it was just a brutal, brutal game that Oklahoma just – I can't even joke about it, it feels like. It just was one of the saddest offensive performances I can remember in the first half. You've got John Mateer trying to go back to the RPO game, and that's Ben Arbuckle's fault as well. I think that when you make a whole show of the 12 personnel and the 13 personnel we see against UTEP, we see Lloyd Avant featured a lot in that game. Sooner offense looking great, and what do? We hand it off to Avant the first few carries, 8 yards, 7 yards, and we'll see you in the second half. I mean, just – I don't understand how you run the ball 29 times in a game, and 13 of those are carries by Mateer. Not all of those were designed, of course. Some of that's your scrambles, sacks, other things. But we've got 3 jet sweeps to Isaiah Satania. Torrey Blaylock gets a carry out of nowhere. Welcome back from witness protection for Torrey Blaylock. He makes a random appearance when you're backed up at your own 1-yard line. I don't understand why that's his first carry in a game. You've got so much going on, so many moving parts you can go with, and yet – we decide to do a retread of last year instead of going with what I think everyone was expecting to see, a more kind of that pro offense we wanted to see.
3: Well, and, you know, you echo a lot of the sentiments we had, me and Chris, about the run game there. And that 12 personnel, they call it, the 2 tight end, you know, Chris, they use that a lot. I saw against UTEP, got away from it. Cade, to your point on that stuff, I mean, is it a symptom of maybe – Coach Arbuckle just being a young coordinator? I mean, this is a guy that has been touted as the next Lincoln Riley, so to speak, in circles. But oftentimes with those young coordinators, it's a little tough because they get excited, right? They want to push the ball down the field. They want to move it. And, you know, Eric Morris admitted coming into the season, OSU's head coach, that he's had to evolve as a play caller, right? In that sense, to trust the run game. Is that maybe where we're at there with Coach Arbuckle? He's got to learn how to trust that run game.
5: Well, I think, you know, I'm going to express my opinion. I think they try to outsmart themselves, you know, like, okay, so we ran the ball for 8 yards and now they're expecting us to run it again. So now this time we're going to sneak in a throw, or we're going to run a jet sweep or something. I mean, I don't know. But you know, it's so frustrating because we hear it all year about how all offseason, how it was all going to be changed.

0: attention. And that's what I said earlier. It just, this is no different than what we had last year. They say, well, we're going to improve and we're going to do this and that. But I do put a lot of blame on Arbuckle for this, because Mateer is talented, but you've got to put him in positions and coach him to take what's given to him, and what we saw Saturday, again, that we saw all last year, was when you show you can't run the ball, then it's all stacked against you. They're going to crowd the front and play man to man, and our wide receivers didn't show the ability to have any separation. So it's a tough battle.
1: Okay, do the Sooners have the right guy at quarterback? That's why I know you're a diehard OU guy. You've seen all the greats. Do the Sooners have the right guy at quarterback?
2: I think they have a guy at
0: I
2: quarterback, but the
0: think they
2: problem is I
0: do.
2: don't
0: I
2: know if
0: mean,
2: they.
0: I
2: I
0: and
2: mean, I think Mateer is the best person. Yes, I'm not saying it's
0: yeah,
2: Whit Newbauer season
0: I
2: or
0: think
2: anything like
0: as much
2: that,
0: as
2: but.
0: that we're going to be critical of him. First, it's not Bo Bentley yet. We don't know if it's ever going to be Bo Bentley, but it, you know, that it, he's not, he's, you can't put a true freshman out there in that condition. And Neubauer looks like he's, he might be a player, but to put him out there with 100,000 people in that environment, that wouldn't have been fair,
2: No.
0: and we've got to trust that they know what they're doing. I think in my opinion, they're still playing the right person at quarterback, and we'll just see how see how it goes, and see if we do see improvement and some changes. So.
1: Are we a little curious to wonder, to think what would have happened if you kept Michael Hawkins Jr.? He's been tearing it up for West Virginia. They've been fantastic. So, is it one of those deals where you say, what if? I mean, how do we handle that?
0: Yeah. Well, no, Michael Hawkins is not the answer. And we saw enough of that show,
1: Sure.
0: and he's not the answer. They haven't played anybody. And when he gets a little heat on him, you're going to see the same guy you saw at OU, and they're going to be pushing to put him on the bench too. Hey, he's a great athlete, but he's not a big time quarterback. He's just not. That's my opinion.
1: Cade, got any further thoughts that you want to express when it comes to the Sooners looking forward here?
2: I mean, the main thing is just I hate saying this, but I almost feel like just the first 2 weeks of the season, and hopefully it'll be completely different. There's still a lot in front of us, but I can't help but feeling like we're at least with how the scenario, how the narrative, whatever you want to call it. It feels like we're heading to 2024 all over again, because after that Michigan game, I felt like the same way I did after watching Jackson Arnold literally fumble the game away against Missouri. It's just that same feeling of despair and just thinking, no, this can't happen. Not now. This can't be happening. But you look, you've got Georgia, you've got Texas, you've even got New Mexico to kind of fill in. If you remember that Tulane game where Seth Luttrell was trying to say, look, guys, Jackson Arnold can do more than pass. We're going to run him 15 times and use his athletic ability. I hope we're not already in that scenario. And I could be completely wrong about this, but I just worry about, and then you have the Trell Harris injury news that came out today and all of that going on. And it's just starting to think that please do not be the continued cycle of every 10-3 season is followed by a 6-7, because I don't think we can handle this much longer.
1: I gotcha. Well, Cade, thank you for bringing up that Trell Harris injury, because I didn't get to touch on that quite yet. He is out, as they said, for the foreseeable future, according to Coach Venables there. And then you look at Kip Lewis, likely not going to play against New Mexico as well. Had that injury, of course, in the Michigan game. Wound up, unfortunately, sitting out the rest of it. So, and then on top of that, Michael Fasusi going to be held out as well there. So, one of those deals where.

0: We'll see how OU bounces back against New Mexico, against Lobos. Kate, hey, thanks for checking in with us, and you get back to it out there at Alva, sir.
1: I will. I'm just trying to brave the elements up here with the weather we've got.
0: Yeah, you guys had some storms roll through. We had a couple here in Woodward, so good to see some of that rain passing through for sure. So catch you down the road, Mr. Kennedy.
1: Sounds good.
0: We had Mr. Barlson on the line with us, but he checked out there, so we'll get Ty back here in just a moment. But, you know, Chris, it's funny hearing Cade talk about having those flashbacks to the Jackson Arnold there of, you know, the turnovers and whatnot. I mean, I don't think we're quite to that point yet with John Mateer, are we?
2: No, we're not. And we're, you know, here we're talking about this on Tuesday and we're still upset about it. And, you know, I remember last year when we lost to Ole Miss at home and in a similar fashion, we fought back in, tied the game up and then, you know, and had the turnover and end up losing the game. And you think, well, the season's over. I mean, you're not going to, you know, if you're trying to make the playoff, you know, and then they, because you had to go to Alabama and you had to go to Tennessee and you had to play LSU and they ended up, you know, running the table. And those things can still happen. But, you know, one of my points, and we hadn't really talked about this, is the schedule. If you looked at it at the first of the year, you know, your first five games, you know, you had Michigan, Georgia, and Texas. So, you know, you say, well, boy, I'd love to be 4-1. You know, if we could get out of that stretch 4-1. And the easiest of those three games, especially after the first week, was going to be Michigan. Even though you're playing in that environment, it was still the easier of the three games. We know Georgia's good, and obviously Texas is good. And so, you know, so then I think, again, what makes it even more disappointing is we, you know, we throw up the first game and lose. And so now you're faced being 2-3 unless you turn it around in a hurry. And it, with three losses, you're not getting into the playoff regardless of what happens the rest of the year. So, you know, then you're fighting for, you know, just wins, you know, 6 or 7, 8 games, you know. So anyway, it was a lot of things. The schedule is brutal.
0: No, I mean, that schedule, like you said, it's going to be tough. You know, you look at down the last part of the season, you mentioned Georgia, Texas. You get a little bit of a break, if you will, after that with Kentucky, Mississippi State, South Carolina, Florida. Not saying those games are all going to be easy, but the conference slate, that's the easiest. Then you close the year with Ole Miss, Texas A&M, Missouri. That's another burden.
2: Exactly right. I mean, there's no lull, but if you had a lull, it's kind of in the middle. You had to survive this through Texas and then, you know, and hopefully gain a little momentum until you get to that last stretch. But you know, Ole Miss obviously is going to be, you know, very difficult, and A&M's going to be good, and Florida, you know, looks like they may have found something, you know, we'll see. But and so it's, yeah. And Missouri, you know, we've had our struggles with Missouri too. So anyway, it's, you know, there's a lot of things that are going to happen. There's going to be a lot of teams get upset and like I say, we're here on a Tuesday venting and have every right to, but there's a lot of football still to be played.
0: And to get you a look at the rest of what happened in the SEC, obviously we mentioned the Ohio State Texas game, but Missouri Friday night took care of Kansas there in the Border War. That was a big matchup. Austin Simmons, Missouri quarterback, formerly of Ole Miss, did a great job there to lead them. You look at Georgia walloping Western Kentucky by 50. That's obviously not much. LSU had a little bit of a slow start against Louisiana Tech, but took care of business towards the end of that game, won 45-14. Ole Miss had no problems with Charlotte. Texas A&M, that one's, you know, we'll talk about this one a touch. Obviously, OU opponent down the stretch of the season, but you figured maybe Arizona State was going to walk in there, give them a little bit of a challenge, and in the first half they did. But, man, that fourth quarter for an A&M, I mean, you talk about Texas having a good fourth quarter. A&M goes 24 unanswered there.
2: 24 points in the fourth quarter, yeah. and ended up, you know, walking away from it. And same thing with Alabama and Kentucky, you know. Sure. Kentucky was up 17-13 at half, and

0: and gives up 32 points in the second half and doesn't score a point, you know. And I watched that Alabama Kentucky game a little, and I'm impressed by their quarterback. I think he's got a pretty bright future, that Keon
1: Keelan
0: Russell.
1: Russell, yeah, and a guy that's essentially stepped into that role, you know, won the camp battle, if you will, and got that. Still, you know, some bumps there. Had a couple of picks in that Kentucky game, but you're
0: Oh
1: right,
0: yeah,
1: kind of came
0: of
1: on down
0: course.
1: the stretch and really caught himself, you know, some good momentum towards the end of that contest. So,
0: Yeah, he's a freshman and redshirt freshman, or I guess maybe I guess they're going to call him a sophomore. I think he played a little bit last year, but anyway, but he is, you know, he was a five-star recruit, very talented, and he's got some. He's can throw it, and he's got some mobility. So I think Alabama's, you know, going to be a, obviously they're always going to be a formidable opponent. And then the last one there, Tennessee and Georgia Tech. Tennessee kind of, you know, they just kind of took care of business. You know, that's they win by 21 points, and they've also got a new quarterback, and he looks like he could be a pretty good player. So.
1: well, and I did want to touch on Mississippi State too. I hadn't mentioned them. Jeff Levy, their bunch, went up to
0: Oh my
1: Minnesota,
0: goodness.
1: took care of business. And you want to talk about a talented
0: Yeah.
1: quarterback, Kamario Taylor, folks.
0: Woo.
1: If you have not been familiar with him, you need to find him. He has lighted up for the Bulldogs to start the year. Already 7 touchdowns, just under 600 yards, and a couple of starts. Sophomore there,
0: Yeah.
1: big strong guy, 6'4", 230, reminds you a lot, to me at least, of Jalen Hurts. I mean, has some of that frame to go with him.
0: Yeah, and they say he can throw it about 80 yards,
1: Yeah.
0: you know, and so and he's, you know, he's got speed, and so yeah, and you know, Mississippi State did this last year. They got off to a fast start, and then they when they got into conference play, they kind of struggled a little bit down the stretch, you know, Levy's kind of got that working a little bit, it looks like.
1: That he does. No, it'll be fun to watch, and you know that slate. It does not get very easy for sure for the series upcoming. But let's go ahead and step aside for a quick break. On the other side, we'll continue to take your calls, talk about you know, how the Sooners will bounce back from that loss to Michigan. 580-256-5101. That is the phone line to reach us here on the Sooner Talk 101.

0: The National Weather Service in Norman has issued a severe thunderstorm warning for northwestern Woods County in northwestern Oklahoma, southeastern Harper County in northwestern Oklahoma, northwestern Woodward County in northwestern Oklahoma, until 7:15 p.m. Central Daylight Time. At 6:29 p.m. Central Daylight Time, a severe thunderstorm was located 4 miles northeast of Fort Supply, moving northeast at 15 miles an hour. Expected hazards include 60 miles an hour wind gusts. This is a radar indicated threat. The following impacts are expected. 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
2: Back on Sooner Talk 101, Tyler Riggs, Chris Stewart taking you along this hour. Talking OU football, the SEC. Of course, if you're an OSU fan out there, I guess you'd call in, puff your chest a little bit after that big upset over Oregon. But Chris, looking forward to this week. Sooners welcoming New Mexico. Lobos 2-0 on the season thus far, a team that's shown a little pop, kind of been talked about to maybe be a what they call G6 contender, if you will. And yeah, with OU struggling with some of those injuries, we mentioned Trell Harris. He's going to be out receiver there for the foreseeable future. No Michael Fasusi again this week, still dealing with that shoulder sprain, and likely to not see Kip Lewis as well. So a leader on defense, what is, I guess, acceptable in your mind for OU to come out and establish, hey, things are back on the right track in this bowl game?
3: Yeah. Yeah, this is a no-win deal. I mean, you can win 63-0 and you say, well, that's what they're supposed to do. If we win, 24-7, then, oh, we still got problems, So, in other words, it's a no-win deal. And New Mexico's better than you think. They won 10 games last year. The two games this year that they, of course, first game Central Michigan, they won 38-7, and then they beat Mercyhurst, whoever that is, 70-7. But regardless, 108-14 for the year, and they're in a decent conference with Nevada, Hawaii, and I think if I'm not mistaken, San Jose and
2: Refigured Mountain West,
3: UNLV, Nevada, UTEP, Air Force, Hawaii, but, obviously they're, even with the injuries, Oklahoma's more talented and it should be a walk away, but don't think for a minute that this team is used that New Mexico's, they've got things kind of rolling a little bit and they're going to come in and play their hearts out and we're going to get the best shot.
2: Well, I think, to your point, Coach Arbuckle put it the best way. We heard that clip earlier of him in the postgame. He said, this New Mexico team, they don't care about this game that happened, meaning OU's lost to Michigan. To your point, they're going to come in and say, all right, we're going to try to take care of business. And maybe since, a little bit of a wounded animal in the Sooners, if you will. OU, by the way, did drop to 24 in the AP poll on Sunday. So just hanging on to the edge of that top 25. Not that at this moment really it truly matters in that sense. Just a couple weeks into the season. It's more about what you do going forward in that game. I think you're right in the sense that not necessarily much that you're going to glean from this one. Yes, OU comes out. I would say, for my personal well-being, if they could come out and average, 4 to 5 yards of carry on the ground, that will be encouraging. Yeah. That's got to be a big focus. Can you get that run game back in the right direction? I don't care if it's against the JV squad. I want to see production on that side.
3: You bet. You bet. I agree 100%. And, and maybe get some other backs involved. Jonathan Hatton has a little ankle issue and sure, they held him out. I don't know if, he showed a little burst that first week and they're real high on him. He's got size and speed and we haven't got Xavier Robinson going at all. And I don't quite understand that. He looked real tentative against Michigan, and I don't know if there's an underlying injury issue or confidence. I don't know. He just didn't look the same as what we had seen. And thank goodness for Avant. I mean, here he was a low-level portal addition that was just kind of an afterthought.
2: Yeah.
3: And He runs with some heart now, and he's not a superstar, but he's a good solid back, I'd like to see. They said before the year, I don't know if it was Venables or Arbuckle, but they wanted to average 175 yards on the ground, and we haven't got there yet.

0: Not close.
1: No. Barely got it combined.
0: Yeah.
1: For the first two games. And so, you know, if they could run for 200 against this opponent, 200, 250 or somewhere in there, establish a run game with, you know, show some aggressiveness and run the ball downhill, then I think we've accomplished something, you know. And but we'll see. You know, I'd like to see him establish the run game. I really would.
0: Elsewhere
1: if
0: in
1: you
0: this.
1: Do, if you do, Tyler, you know this. If you do that, then that opens the rest, everything else up. We never throw the ball down the field. And we really, first, we haven't had time, but those opportunities haven't been there the way they're defending us, because we can't run the ball.
0: Well, what it sets up, Chris, really is, you know, the play action game. And I think one of the most underrated parts of a, you know, high-powered offense really is the ability to cause misdirection. I think you see, and you could disagree with me here if you want, but I don't know if OU's got that receiver that's a home run hitter. You know, we've got a lot of good receivers, solid guys that can make possession catches, but Rocky Beers so far looks like the biggest home run hitter, and he's your tight end. So how do you get that separation? How do you allow some of that separation? You have an effective play action game where you get to maybe free some of these linebackers, free some of these DBs for a minute to let your guys get in space.
1: Yeah. Yeah. I would agree. It looked like, you know, Trell Harris might be the guy, but we don't, you know, he's out for who knows how long. And, cause he had some speed and obviously has had some success at Virginia, but, you know, it can't be just Satania. It's got to be, there's got to be, whether it's Elijah Thomas, you know, we paid a bunch of money to bring Parker Livingston in here and he hasn't done anything. Is it his fault? I don't know about that, but we haven't seen anything from him. And then, in the off season, they talked about Manny Choice being a, you know, a redshirt freshman that had really made some strides and he hadn't done anything. And so you'll probably, you know, I think you'll see some different rotations. And some of those guys are going to get a shot to see if there is one of those that can shine when the lights are on.
0: And I want to look at the rest of the SEC slate, if you will, this week. Some interesting contests, none bigger, obviously. The primetime matchup going to be going on same time as OU's game against New Mexico. LSU, Ole Miss, LSU coming back, Lane Kiffin coming back to Oxford. They've already talked about extra security in there. I think, you know, if there's any game this week, you're going to learn something about the top of the SEC. It's going to be that game, 6:30 Saturday night.
1: Yeah, you know, I don't like Lane Kiffin, but that's just me. If he was coaching my team, I'd probably love him. You know, it's kind of like people
0: one
1: didn't like Bob Stoops.
0: Yeah.
1: You know, or didn't like Switzer because of this or that, whatever, you know. But if he's your coach, he was there was none better. And they love him in Baton Rouge and whatever. I don't know if this is if that team that played Clemson is, I don't know. That was as dominating a performance as you could dream of for an opening game with a new coach and a total rebuild of your roster. They really played well, and so that ought to be. I think Trinidad Chambliss at Ole Miss is a great quarterback, a great college quarterback, and the fact that they're playing at Oxford is going to be a benefit, and also the emotion that's going to be. Those people can't stand Kiffin, so. There's going to be a lot of, I think you said they were bringing in some extra security. Is that right?
0: That's correct. Yeah. They've already talked about this week, trying to protect Lane from some of those crazy, crazy Rebel fans.
1: Yeah. That'd be like, you know, if Lincoln Riley would have come back after he left, you know, it would have been a similar type deal, you know, and those, you know, of course those emotions kind of go away over time, I would imagine you'll see stuff thrown from the stands and all kinds of stuff. That's got to be a game to watch whether you like either team or not, you know, just for the entertainment.
0: A couple other ones I got circled on the slate Saturday. 3:15 Kavanaugh kickoff time, but one that's going to tell us about some future opponents for the Sooners.

0: Mississippi State on the road against South Carolina. Both teams undefeated. You imagine whoever wins that contest starts getting a little bit more hype, maybe for top 25 rankings at 3-0. Both teams have looked really good. We talked about, you know, Kamario Taylor from Mississippi State just being an absolute stud. You know, if Mississippi State goes down there and pulls off that win, Chris, I think that contest for OU down the road gets a little bit more serious, you would imagine, in terms of taking that as one that you got to really watch, right?
1: Yeah, I agree. And I you know, one thing Levy can do, I mean, he can score points, but they've also played pretty well defensively this year so far. And, you know, the level opponents changing dramatically starting this week. But that's a game that if they were to pull it off, like you said, that could really change the landscape for them, you know. And a game I'm, you know, probably nobody else really cares about, that Florida State-Alabama game, Norvell's probably playing for his job, you know, and coaching for his job here. And that's going to be a tough one. He's going on the road to Tuscaloosa, but they are not happy with him. Tyler, that Florida-Auburn game will be a good game too.
0: That was the next one I was going to touch on, just because, you know, road environment there for Florida. Again, a future Sooner opponent against a place that's, you know, Auburn team, and a place that, no matter generally how Auburn is, that's a tough place to play. So if Florida could go down there, this team could compose themselves and get it done. Again, that's there when you start looking at for you say, okay, well, Florida's got a little, you know, metal going on. Then that middle stretch we're talking about, where you got Kentucky, Mississippi State, South Carolina, Florida, that all of a sudden becomes where you maybe only have one or two easy games in that stretch, so to speak.
1: Yeah, that's right. And that's when you go back to back, you know, it's hard to ask an 18-year-old kid to get up, you know, every week like that. And of course, then you've got the injuries that compound over time and that kind of a schedule. So, yeah, it's quite a league. You know, I was ready to crown the Big Ten, you know, obviously with Indiana's success and then after Michigan beat OU and Ohio State was taking care of business against Texas. And then when Texas made the comeback, well, I guess I'm not quite ready yet to crown the Big 12, I mean, the Big 10, but anyway, there's a real interesting time set up for, I mean, there's some good games this week, and and every week there's going to be some really, really good matchups. I think the SEC is just, the depth is so much, you know, we don't have there's not a Rutgers in the SEC, you know, there's not a gimme, you know, and Michigan State's down and Maryland. And, you know, if Arkansas is the worst team in the league, which very well may be, then, you know, your other teams are all pretty solid.
0: It always comes out of the wash. It definitely does once you get into conference season. Let's go ahead and pause, step aside for a final break, and on the other side, we'll take a few more of your calls if you got the time. 580-256-5101, 580-256-5101. It's Sooner Talk 101 on K101.
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4: Back on Sooner Talk 101, Chris Stewart, Tyler Riggs with you as we enter the final segment of the show. Still take your calls right up until a minute or so, I should say. If you want to get those in, 580-256-5101. Did get a text complaint, if you will. Chris, good friend Clint Sheldon there at Woodard Middle School, teacher Mr. Sheldon to the kids, you know, big Sooner fan, and he kind of voiced some of those frustrations we had with John Mateer. You know, he's not necessarily questioning if Mateer's a guy, but he just, you know, those overthrows, the ability to not necessarily be comfortable in the pocket, that was his main takeaway from, you know, Saturday. It just, he wants to see OU find a way to get Mateer a little bit more comfortable. Is that an offensive line issue? Is it a mental thing with Mateer? Where are we at with that?
5: Yeah. You know, I had somebody else tell me, and I agree with this, you know, we don't roll him out a lot.
4: Yeah.
5: To find a receiver, you know, and they had so much pressure off the edges. The tackles were getting abused. Trell Harris and Foji were getting abused on the end. And roll him out. And I think by doing that, it allows him to see a different angle on the field and for the receivers. We didn't see that. And I mean, rarely. And then, you know, to sit back there in the pocket against, you know, when your line's getting obliterated, to expect him to be able to sit back there for 3 or 4 seconds is not realistic. And so I agree with him 100%. I don't think that's Mateer's fault.
4: Right.
5: And I think it was poor game planning and not making the necessary adjustments to ultimately be successful.
4: He also kind of, you know, laughed at the irony of, for years, you know, OU fans been saying, man, if we could just get a defense. No. And now we're in the opposite spot where, you know, he really likes the secondary mix we got. And I agree, it's a great mix there. Peyton, Eli Bowen, Cortland Guillory, those guys, phenomenal job. Not to mention, obviously, the front seven is just outstanding. But you get the defense, now you got to find a way to get the offense rolling.
5: Yeah, that Taylor Wine is a man now. I mean, he is a player at an end, and they're trying to get Okoye worked in there. PJ's playing that other side, and Heineke makes a bunch of tackles. He did miss some tackles Saturday though, you'd think he would make, but. Yeah, our defense, and then also one thing nobody ever wants to talk about the punter.
4: Yeah,
5: but Miller is quite a punter now, and that one time when he got ran into and we ended up getting a first down out of it, and I can't say for sure, but I think that was an 80-yard punt. It went into the end zone, and we were on about the 20-yard line.
4: Yeah,
5: and so again, we got a first down, but he averaged 48 yards a punt, and the special teams was good. We didn't, there was no return yardage. Sandell did his job, but and our defense, that game was not on the defense. We had a terrible field position, all day. And again, especially the second half, giving up 75 yards total, the defense.

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1: 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Oklahoma State welcomes Murray State. That'll be at 6 o'clock pregame coverage starting at 4 on Saturday afternoon. Oklahoma State, by the way, a near 60-point favorite in that game. OU about a 22.5-point favorite against New Mexico. We'll see it all how it all plays out, Chris. Been a lot of fun for the first edition.
0: Yeah.
1: Looking forward, folks, again, to hear your calls throughout the weeks ahead, see how the Sooners fare amongst a tough SEC schedule. Chris, we'll do it next week, I guess.
0: I look forward to it. Yeah, we want people to call in. You don't have to agree with us.
1: Yeah.
0: And in fact, it's better if you didn't. And but call in, give us your opinions, because just because we say something doesn't mean it's right. We're just venting our frustrations, and hopefully next week and the weeks after, while we're giving them praise. So, but this week we're mad.
1: Well, I think it was therapeutic for Chris. I got some therapy out of it. I hope the rest of the Sooner Nation does as well. Folks, have a great rest of your Tuesday night. We'll catch you next Tuesday. It's been Sooner Talk 101 on K101.
2: ABC News, I'm Dave Packer. The Kennedy Center Board of Trustees voting to shut the Performing Arts Center down.
3: The vote to immediately shutter the iconic building came about an hour after a federal judge blocked the Kennedy Center Board from adding a tribute to President Donald Trump on the Performing Arts Center. The Kennedy Center Board, filled with Trump's hand-picked appointees, tried to include a tribute to Trump on the building facade after the same judge in May blocked renaming the center after the president.
2: ABC's Peter Haralambos. After Macklemore was yanked from Ed Sheeran's tour after making pro-Palestinian remarks at a show in New Jersey, four of Sheeran's supporting acts abruptly quit in solidarity with Macklemore. In western Yemen, the conflict widening, Iran-backed Houthi forces claiming new territory, threatening critical shipping lanes in the Red Sea. The House this evening voted 232 to 147 to kill a Democratic-led effort by retiring Congressman Al Green of Texas to impeach President Trump over U.S. Immigration and Customs Enforcement killings. This is ABC News. As prediction markets grow in popularity, one state is warning election officials not to make election-related wagers.
4: The guidance from the Georgia Secretary of State's office reminds all election workers that they are not allowed to place bets on anything connected to elections, including the outcome of a race. Secretary of State Brad Raffensperger believes the concept is simple.
5: Just like sports figures aren't supposed to be betting on their games, we don't believe that election officials should be making predictions about any election contest.
4: Raffensperger says he doesn't want anything to potentially impact the trust and confidence that voters have in the state's elections. Jonathan O'Brien, ABC News, Atlanta.
2: The nation's five biggest sports leagues joined with their respective players' unions in a letter to gaming regulators in 35 states and the District of Columbia, asking for a crackdown on betting-related harassment of athletes, coaches, and families, saying threats to an athlete or their family members is unacceptable. Dave Packer, ABC News.
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